That was the Lucky Losers from their Arrival recording. We heard I Believe Her. And before that, we heard from Seth James from

That was Robin Capsalis from her current recording, The Blues Is in the House. We heard Gotta Hear the Blues. Before that, we heard from Rick Vito from his current recording, Slide Master. We heard Soul Shadows and Albatross. And we kicked off the set with Mike Zito from his latest Outside or the East Side. We heard Just Like I Treat You and Too Broke to Spend the Night. I'm Sean Carney. You're listening to Inside Blues. Inside Blues is produced by Jim Maneri at the Gymnasium Studios.

Uh-huh. And we continue with the latest from Mike Finnegan. It's a self-titled release. Here's 20 years of B.B. King on Inside Blues.

0: That was my man, Duke Robillard, from his current recording, Blast Off. We heard the title track. And before that, we heard from Peter Karp from his current recording, Jersey Town. We heard That Smile and House Full of Love. We kicked off the set from Mike Finnegan off of his current self-titled release. We heard My Credit Didn't Go Through and 20 Years of B.B. King. I'm Sean Carney, thanking you for tuning in once again to Inside Blues. We're going to do it again right here, same time, same place, Central Ohio's home of the blues, WCBE 90.5 FM. For Jim Maneri, I'm Sean Carney saying we'll see you next time.
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4: 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On the way, some music to get you ready for some more upcoming shows this week in Columbus, including Roger Klein and the Peacemakers, who will start it off in just a few seconds, and Laura Veers with Carl Blau, Bella White tomorrow at the Rumba Cafe, and something from Colby Acuff, who will be in town Thursday at the A&R Music Bar, Griffin House Saturday at Natalie's, Sean James Sunday at the Bluestone, and Chloe Kimes also on Sunday in Columbus, a show at Natalie's. All that and more, including Grace Potter and Ray Wiley Hubbard, some Billy String, Sierra Farrell, plus Pokey Lafarge. Roger Klein and the Peacemakers now. They'll perform on Wednesday over at the Rumba Cafe. This is Ain't Got the Words for This on CBE.
5: I ain't got the words for this. I've been playing for blood, but baby, all I really want is a kiss.

0: That is Georgia Harmer, who will be the opening artist for Bella White tomorrow night over at the Rumba Cafe. That was All in Mind. And a couple from Bella White coming up, as well as Laura Veers and Carl Blau, also in town this week. Ray Wiley Hubbard with Dog or Wolf, and Grace Potter's new one, Run Baby Run, and a couple from Roger Klein and the Peacemakers. You heard Agua Caliente, their latest, and one called Ain't Got the Words for This, starting it off this week on Roots and Offshoots, and Roger Klein and the Peacemakers on Wednesday with Ike Riley at the Rumba Cafe. And Bella White with Little Things. And Bella White, again, that's tomorrow night over at the Rumba Cafe. Doors are at 6:30.
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0: It's Raving Marching Band, the brand new album from Laura Veers. It came out on August 14th, and you heard Flying Into Darkness and the song Pulse from that album. Laura Veers will join us live from Studio A this coming Wednesday, October 14th, and that'll be right around 3:30 before the show that night at Natalie's with Carl Blau, who you also heard from with that song Pasadena. And Bella White, who's in town tomorrow. That was from the new one, and it's called Doing Well and Little Things. Bella White tomorrow with Georgia Harmer, who you heard from just a bit ago. Details at celebrityetc.com, and you'll have a chance to win tickets for these shows this week on the weekday music programs. Well, tomorrow for the show tomorrow night. Coming up, Colby Acuff, who's in town this Thursday, and Sean James in town 1 week from tonight, and a new one from Lydia Lovelace.
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0: Accolades, the title track to the 6-track EP that's coming out on October 30th. Lydia is back with a fresh set of songs and will be joining us live from Studio A on the day of the release, Friday, October 30th, live from Studio A and presented by the Greater Columbus Arts Council. Lydia blends elements of 90s alt rock, vintage country, and acoustic folk. Looking forward to catching up with Lydia. Just played Urban Scrawl last night and will be doing a session with us again. That's on Friday, October 30th in the afternoon during the Global Village, as well as BJ Barham of American Aquarium returning. It's the first day of the fall fundraiser as well. And we'll hear some American Aquarium coming up from their latest in the next hour, and Robert Plant with a new song coming up, as well as Bruce Coburn, Billy String, Sierra Farrell, Chloe Kimes, who also performs 1 week from today at Natalie's. Sean James in that set with Orpheus. He'll perform 1 week from tonight. That'll be over at the Bluestone, Sean James. And you'll have a chance to win more tickets for that show. And Colby Acuff will perform over at the A&R Music Bar this Thursday, October 16th. That was If I Were the Devil. Plus Griffin House, who will also be coming to Columbus to play Natalie's on Saturday, October 17th. You heard The Guy That Says Goodbye to You Is Out of His Mind and Lifeline, Griffin House. Robert Plant will start hour two off coming up on 90.5 FM WCPT.
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0: Ciara Farrell with Pair of Dice, Billy Strings with I'm One of Those, and Presley Haley with Bring the Tequila, Bruce Coburn and Robert Plant with some new songs, and that was Yellow Dog Blues by Bruce Coburn, and Robert Plant with The Blackest Crow. On the way, Jesse Wells, Sheryl Crow with Jesse Wells, Pokey LaFarge, Monty Warden and the Wagoneers, and American Aquarium, who will be in Columbus on October 30th. And BJ Barnes.
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Urban Scrawl is the Franklinton Arts District's premier annual event, bringing together local and international artists to transform the neighborhood with murals and street art, featuring live mural painting, artist demonstrations, live music, and more. 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

0: American Aquarium with Twin Flames. It's from New Ways to Lose, and BJ Barham, the frontman of American Aquarium, will return to WCBE for a live session on the very first day of the Fall Fun Drive, and that is on Friday, October 30th. Looking forward to having BJ back in the studio with us, and details about the show with American Aquarium at the Rumba Cafe is at celebrityetc.com. And we'll hear Chloe Kimes. You can also find details for her upcoming show at Natalie's at that website or at nataliesgrandview.com. Chloe Kimes next Sunday on the 18th. And we'll hear a couple from Chloe on the way. Pokey Lafarge with a new one, That Was My Baby Loves Me, and Sheryl Crow with a new single, Freedom Bus, featuring Jesse Wells, who's coming to Columbus on the 26th of the month. That's a Monday. Jesse Wells with Won't You Come Out Tonight. And that show will be with Hudson Freeman opening up over at Kemba Live. Details there at promo.
1: And you also heard Monty Gordon and the Wagoneers
0: right on the way. American Aquarium with that.

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0: Chloe Kimes with Coors Light, and he still listens to the radio. Chloe will be in town 1 week from tonight to play Natalie's. Natalie's in Grandview, and natalie'sgrandview.com for details about this show. Tyler Childers,
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1: 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Mike Foley's Music Journeys at 3:30. Toss the Feathers with Anna at 4. Shaking It with Wild John at 6. Brother William in the Soul Kitchen at 8. And James Brown shows us how to live life all mixed up as we roll boldly past midnight on the soundtrack to your weekend. We call it Saturday Sojourn. 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

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Thank you so much for tuning in. I hope you enjoyed the program, and I hope to have you back here next Sunday for the next Roots and Offshoots on 90.5 FM WCBE Columbus. 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

Grateful Dead doing their last show ever with Keith and Donna Godshow on February 17th, 1979 in Oakland, California. From the second set, you heard Space, The Wheel, Shakedown Street, Playing in the Band Reprise, and Sugar Magnolia. Stay tuned for the encore when the Grateful Dead Hour continues.

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4: It's the Grateful Dead Hour. I'm David Gans. Here comes the encore from 2-17-79, the last show of the Keith and Donna era.
5: It's a privilege for everybody to get together and maybe make something good happen. So we'd like to thank Bill Graham and Jane and Tom and all of you and everybody else who made this thing happen tonight.

Struggling Man, one of several songs by reggae legend Jimmy Cliff that Jerry Garcia performed regularly. This one was recorded August 14, 1993 at the Shoreline Amphitheater, and it's about to be released as Garcia Live Volume 23. You can find out more about that at jerrygarcia.com. Next week on the Grateful Dead Hour, we'll hear some live Dead from April of 1977.

0: 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There's a Grateful Dead Hour page on Facebook, and I'm very easy to find on Blue Sky. 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I'm gans@well.com. This has been Grateful Dead Hour number 1985. Thank you for your kind attention, everybody. I'm David Gans, and I'll meet you back here next week.
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0: Live from NPR News in Washington, I'm Windsor Johnston. The winner of the Nobel Prize in Economics was just announced. The Royal Swedish Academy in Stockholm says this year's recipients are Robert Hall of Stanford University and Michael Woodford of Columbia University. They're being awarded the prize for their research on microeconomics foundation for macroeconomic stabilization. President Trump says Russia and Ukraine have agreed to an energy ceasefire, but NPR's Joanna Kakissis reports Ukraine's account differs from the president's.
1: Zelensky said on Sunday that he did not know anything about this ceasefire. This would involve both sides halting attacks on energy facilities. And in his evening video address Sunday night, Zelensky said he welcomes such a ceasefire.
2: Україна пропонувала багато дескалаційних кроків. Путін.
1: He's saying, let's make it happen. Ukraine supports real paths to ending this war and is ready to stop striking Russian energy infrastructure if Russia reciprocates in Ukraine.
0: NPR's Joanna Kakissis reporting. North Korea has conducted what appears to be its fourth missile launch in the past month. NPR's Anthony Kuhn reports from Seoul.
3: South Korea's Joint Chiefs of Staff said the North launched multiple ballistic missiles, which traveled about 560 miles from the Pyongyang area eastward into the sea. Japan's defense ministry says it also detected the launch and warned ships to watch out for falling debris. South Korea's presidential office, known as the Blue House, held an emergency meeting to discuss the launches, which are called illegal, and urged the North to halt. This month, both North and South Korea have tested hypersonic missiles, which are harder to track and intercept. Last week marked the South's first hypersonic test, overseen by President Lee Jae-myung, while the North has conducted several such tests since 2021. Anthony Kuhn, NPR News, Seoul.
0: Waves are pounding the shore in Long Beach, California, in the wake of Tropical Storm Rachel. Steve Futterman reports damage assessments are underway.
4: Coastal areas suffered most of the damage. High tides and powerful waves battered beach cities, including Long Beach, Newport Beach, and in the San Diego area, Imperial Beach. Some oceanfront homes were hit very hard. The boardwalk in Long Beach suffered significant damage. Many streets were flooded. In some cases, drivers had to be rescued from their cars. There were similar reports of damage to the south in Baja California. This could be a preview of things to come, as forecasters predict a very strong El Nino weather pattern during the upcoming months, which will bring additional powerful storms. For NPR News, I'm Steve Futterman in Los Angeles.
0: This is NPR News. Prediction market company Kalshi has hired a former FBI agent to run its first anti-money laundering team. NPR's Bobby Allen reports that prediction market firms are facing increased legal scrutiny from state and federal regulators.
5: Former FBI agent and federal prosecutor Sean Fern will lead the team. Their focus, preventing criminals in the U.S. and abroad from using Kalshi to launder money.
6: On a day-to-day basis, I think that involves knowing who our customers are, getting a better understanding of where their money comes from, ensuring that we're not doing business with sanctioned entities or parties.
5: Prediction markets allow people to bet on sports, elections, politics, policy announcements. They have exploded in growth, crossing $260 billion in bets this year. That's triple last year's total. But some of those bets have been the subject of investigations over insider trading and market manipulation, like when former Congressman George Santos settled with regulators over rigging a market. Fern says part of his goal is to prevent the money laundering scandals that beset the cryptocurrency industry. Bobby Allen, NPR News.
0: A federal judge has ordered the White House to cancel any remaining taxpayer-funded television ads promoting President Trump's political messages. The Department of Homeland Security allocated $20 million for the campaign. The judge issued a two-week restraining order Sunday night in a lawsuit challenging the spending. The administration had argued the order was unnecessary because the ads were about to stop airing. The White House has defended the commercials as public service announcements. This is NPR News.
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0: It's hard to do on a Monday. Ziggy Marley trying to help us make it paradise, make the most of a Monday. Brightside, the name of Ziggy's latest release. Chris Delmhorst before that. Flip Turn, Lily Hyatt in that set. We heard from Alistair Green. Baby Rose started things off for us with All My Love. All My Love on a Monday. Good morning. Thank you for spending some time with us here on The Morning Mix on WCBE. More music just around the corner. We'll start things off with local music from St. Seneca. Please stick around.
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0: New album came out a couple weeks ago. That is Uncle Lucius Coming Down. Open Eyes, Broken Heart, the name of the release. 11 tracks, including that one. Orla Gartland before that with Kiss Your Face Forever. Dylan Chambers, Love Like This. Black Pumas, Singing More Than a Love Song. Eli Paperboy Reed, with some help from Zaniah on Love You More. Local music from St. Seneca started things off for us. Battery Lifer, we need some extra battery on a Monday. Good morning. Thank you for spending some time with us here on The Morning Mix on WCBE. I wrap up this first hour of the show with some help from Angelique Kidjo. Soul Sugar meets Dub Shepherds and the High Hawks. Please stick around.
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0: 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More information at kappa.com. More music coming up after the news from NPR. 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
1: Live from NPR News in Washington, I'm Windsor Johnston. Another attack on Riyadh's international airport in Saudi Arabia has left one person dead and 11 others injured. It comes a day after a missile strike on a passenger terminal that killed at least 13 people and wounded more than 300. NPR's Aya Batraoui reports Yemen's Houthi rebels claim responsibility for the first attack.
2: Riyadh Airport has been hit at least four times over the past week, including twice over the weekend. The deadliest attack was Saturday. The Houthis struck a passenger terminal there. The Saudis released CCTV footage showing passengers, many of them Muslim pilgrims headed to Mecca, standing in line when a fireball hits the passenger terminal and parts of the ceiling collapse. Helicopters were seen flying in to medevac the wounded out. And Saudi authorities say 13 people of various nationalities were killed, including a U.S. citizen.
1: NPR's Aya Batraoui reporting from Dubai. The Justice Department is investigating five major American television networks under antitrust laws as part of a related court battle over press access to the White House. NPR's David Folkenflik reports the move represents an escalation of tensions between the president and the news media.
3: CNN, Politico, and MS Now sued after President Trump banned their journalists from the White House over coverage that angered him. A federal judge temporarily required the administration to restore their passes. He says he'll decide by Tuesday evening. In the meantime, the White House blocked CNN from taking part in the TV pool, in which ABC, CBS, CNN, Fox News, and NBC shared logistical planning and costs to cover the president in his public appearances in smaller spaces. The other networks refused to fill the pool when CNN had been blocked. The Justice Department now says it's investigating that consultation, claiming it may constitute illegal antitrust behavior. Media advocates say it's another attempt to intimidate the press. David Folkenflik, NPR News.
1: Hurricane Simon has weakened to a Category 3 storm but continues to threaten Mexico's Pacific coast. NPR's Ada Peralta reports from Mexico City.
4: The good news is that Hurricane Simon is expected to skirt the coast and will likely not directly hit the bigger cities along its path. Still, Colima and Puerto Vallarta are reporting strong winds, heavy surf, and flooding. Mexican President Claudia Sheinbaum has ordered citizens in four different municipalities to shelter in place until the danger has passed. Sheinbaum has also deployed the military in those areas to help with recovery. The National Hurricane Center expects Hurricane Simon to weaken in the coming hours and then continue moving along the coast. Simon is forecast to make landfall on Wednesday near Mazatlan. Forecasters say it will likely be a tropical storm by then. Ada Peralta, NPR News, Mexico City.
1: This is NPR News in Washington. Cleanup crews are clearing debris and restoring power across parts of the southeast hit by Hurricane Isaias. About 170,000 customers in the Florida Panhandle and southern Alabama are still without electricity. The storm damaged buildings and brought down trees when it struck the Gulf Coast Friday as a Category 2 hurricane. At least four people have died in storm-related incidents in Florida and Alabama. Florida Governor Ron DeSantis says he expects power to be restored to nearly everyone by tomorrow night. A new study finds that younger and lower-income women who are diagnosed with breast cancer tend to see delays in care. NPR's Yuki Noguchi reports.
5: Women under age 40 are not typically screened for breast cancer and may face potential biases in treatment if they have the disease because of their youth. In a study published in the journal Cancer, investigators looked at data to identify the wait time for care among 1,000 individuals diagnosed with breast cancer enrolled in the Young Women's Breast Cancer Study. It found 153 instances of patients, particularly those who are lower income, facing delays of 3 months or more to see a clinician about their symptoms. Younger patients were likelier to see treatment delayed by 2 months or more. The report says the delays may not have led to the need for more treatment, but did not affect overall survival. Yuki Noguchi, NPR News.
1: Pope Leo will undergo surgery this week to remove a small growth from his lung. The Pope says doctors found the nodule during recent medical checks and detected it at an early stage. This is NPR News.
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0: Oh, the voice of B.B. Stockwell wrapping up that set for us. When You Know, Volume 1, the latest release. Danger Muffin, before that, These Golden Chains. Chelsea Wolfe with Seethe. Chelsea just came through town recently. Father John Misty in that set. Wallace and Albert Hammond Jr. teaming up on Clown Like Me. And we kicked up the Love and Sound with Paul Sebar to start things off. Well, good morning. Thank you for spending some time with the Morning Mix here on WCBE. Celebrated a birthday yesterday. I won't tell you how old, but we also kind of relived the wedding a little bit. We had the newlyweds over and got the pictures back. So we saw them all last night and we're kind of reminiscing. So it was a wonderful, wonderful day yesterday. Want to let you know that support for what you hear on WCBE comes from listeners like you. Thank you. We appreciate you. Also comes from Vitamin String Quartet and Girl Named Tom. The Crazy Ordinary Tour performing live in Columbus Tuesday, October 20th at the Southern Theater. More information at kappa.com. Going to play a song, a cover song from both of those artists that is guaranteed to lift you up on a Monday. So we'll do that after a quick break when we come back. Please stick around. Oh, one more thing. Tickets this hour. We will give away tickets for a show coming up on Friday. Local friends, the Quasi Kings performing at the Bluestone. We'll hear from the Quasi Kings. Give those tickets away as well before the end of the hour. Stick around.
1: 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The Fort Hays Photography Program presents One Shot, the Fort Hays Photography Program Alumni Show, opening Thursday, October 15th from 6 to 8 p.m. at the Shot Tower on the Fort Hays campus. 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

Oh, yeah. Some local music there. Lil Red and the Rooster. Some help from Bobby Floyd as well. The album titled Seven. That is This Heart Taken? Presley Hale before that. Talk About It Tomorrow. The Cat Empire in that set. Courtney Barnett. And we played that beautiful cover from Girl Named Tom and Vitamin String Quartet, Ordinary World. The show coming up next week, Tuesday the 20th at the Southern Theater. By the way, Vitamin String Quartet and Girl Named Tom performing a live from Studio A session presented by the Greater Columbus Arts Council the afternoon of that show on the 20th. 2 o'clock hour on the schedule. Looking forward to that next week. Well, good morning. Thank you for spending some time with the Morning Mix here on WCBE. Mentioned I celebrated a birthday yesterday, as did this other artist we're about to play. Hey, what's more surprising, that I turned 55 or this next artist is 80? I think it's that this next artist is 80. Daryl Hall turning 80 yesterday. And earlier this year, he released this song that's such a staple of Live from Daryl's House. Incredible show. Here is the full version that just came out earlier this year. It's Daryl Hall. Bring It On Home on the Morning Mix on WCBE.

Phoebe Bridgers from the new album that is Haunted. Phoebe, we still talk about that wonderful experience she gave our listeners, a sound check experience when she came through town with the tour last month. Hey, we got to give these tickets away. Local band, the Quasi Kings, has a show coming up this Friday. What you got on the calendar this Friday? The Quasi Kings at the Bluestone. Doors at 7. We've got a couple pairs to give away. Give me a call if you want to go. It's 614-821-9223. 614-821-9223. 821-WCBE. Tickets to see the Quasi Kings this Friday at the Bluestone. This will take us up to the news from NPR here on 90.5 FM, WCBE Columbus. The Quasi Kings from the Eye of the Storm album. This is Trouble on the Morning Mix on WCBE.

0: Live from NPR News in Washington, I'm Windsor Johnston. Ukrainian President Volodymyr Zelensky says Ukraine will stop attacking Russian oil refineries if Moscow suspends strikes on Ukrainian energy sites. NPR's Joanna Gakissis reports Zelensky was responding to President Trump's claim that he had secured an energy truce between the two countries.
1: The Kremlin has not commented on the energy truce, and Zelensky says he has not been informed about it. In an evening video address on Sunday, he said Ukraine has proposed ways to de-escalate the war, but Putin has only said one thing, yet or no. Russia has continued to attack Ukraine since Trump announced the truce. Trump blames Ukraine's long-range drone strikes on Russian oil refineries for rising fuel prices. The strikes are Ukraine's attempt to weaken Russia's war machine. Energy experts and even Russian authorities have said the U.S. war on Iran is primarily driving the price hikes. Joanna Kakissis, NPR News, Kyiv.
0: Houthi rebels have attacked the airport in Saudi Arabia's capital for the second straight day. NPR's Aya Batraoui reports one person was killed and 11 others were wounded.
2: Saudi authorities say the deadliest attack in years took place Saturday when a passenger terminal in the capital Riyadh was hit, killing at least 13 people and wounding more than 300 others. The attacks have suspended operations at Riyadh Airport and forced oil executives from major companies to cancel their attendance at an energy summit in the capital this week. The Houthis say they're attacking Saudi airports and Aramco energy sites with missiles and drones in response to Saudi airstrikes on Yemen that have killed civilians there too. The Houthis, who are backed by Iran, are also blocking Saudi oil tankers from using the Red Sea shipping strait. The foreign ministers of Saudi Arabia and Iran held a call on Sunday to discuss the recent escalation. Aya Batraoui, NPR News, Dubai.
0: The Nobel Prize in Economics is being shared by two Americans, Robert Hall of Stanford University and Michael Woodford of Columbia University, study how decisions by households and businesses shape the economy. Hall's research examines how spending and hiring impacts recessions and recoveries. Woodford's work explains how central banks can use interest rates to keep inflation in check. Cleanup efforts are continuing across the southeast after Hurricane Isaias, but another weather threat is emerging. Forecasters are warning of record-breaking heat along the Gulf Coast this week. Lauren Lineup of member station WBHM reports.
3: If you're seeing high temperatures get into the upper 80s and low 90s and you're still without power, people without AC, that's going to be pretty rough when they're still trying to do cleanup. So the National Weather Service has been recommending working during the cooler hours of the day.
0: That's Lauren Lineham reporting from Birmingham, Alabama. This is NPR News. Many leaders of Native American tribal nations are raising concerns about the Trump administration's proposal for unprecedented changes to the next U.S. Census. It would reshape voting maps and how federal funding is distributed across the United States. NPR's Hansi Lo Wang reports.
4: One proposed change is not to use the 2030 census to produce statistics about race and ethnicity. The topic has been part of the U.S.

0: headcount since the first one in 1790. Trump officials say they see a, quote, reduced need for that information, which is used for redistricting and enforcing civil rights laws. Megan Bishop of the National Congress of American Indians is an enrolled citizen of the native village of Afognak in Alaska.
1: There's a significant concern about how federal funding would be distributed through grants and other programs to tribes if that race ethnicity census question is erased.
0: The public can comment on the proposal through November 2nd. Anzi Luong, NPR News.
2: A federal judge has ordered the White House to cancel any remaining taxpayer-funded television ads promoting President Trump's political messages. The Department of Homeland Security allocated $20 million for the campaign. The judge issued a two-week restraining order Sunday night in a lawsuit challenging the spending. The administration had argued the order was unnecessary because the ads were about to stop airing. The White House has defended the commercials as public service announcements. I'm Windsor Johnston, and you're listening to NPR News from Washington.
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Hey, Columbus, this is Kate Brierley from Later Gator, and you're listening to The Morning Mix with Mike Foley on WCBE, where music connects us all.

That's a fun local band, Later Gator. Even if you don't know where, that's from the full-length release, Changing Colors. Later Gator had a fun show as well. We pulled the pocket tambourine. Speaking of fun shows, we've got karaoke coming up. The third edition of karaoke, that's worthy of the larger tambourine. But that is coming up on the 30th. Last Friday of September kicks off our fundraiser, so we're looking for that. We'll give you more details, but we've got some time to get moving on those songs that we're going to perform. But the 30th of October. Can't believe we're in October. Melissa Etheridge and Chris Stapleton, the headliner of this year's Buckeye Country Superfest. From Melissa's Rise album, we heard The Other Side of Blue, Sylvan Esso in that set, Saint Motel. Mark Knopfler started things off for us with Two Pairs of Hands. Well, good morning. Thank you for spending some time with the Morning Mix here on WCBE. 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Always love to play some new music on Monday that caught my ear, and a couple really good ones, including our buddy Alan Stone. That's going to come up after this one. But here's a little collaboration, Maggie Rose and Rustin Kelly. This one is called Peace. It's right here on the Morning Mix on WCBE.

Always try to play a couple new things that caught my ear over the weekend on Mondays, kind of give us a little boost, and that one gave me a boost. I just kept going back and forth to it. Not sure if a new album is on the way, but for now we'll take that single from Alan Stone. It's titled Dreams. Also, new music before that, Maggie Rose and Rustin Kelly teaming up on Peace. Well, good morning. Thank you for spending some time with the Morning Mix here on WCBE. One more set of tickets to give away before the end of the show. We have more tickets to give away for the midnight. Big show tonight in town at Kemba Live. We will give those tickets away in a little bit. When we come back, music from Wolf Alice. Please stick around.

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2: George Clinton famously noted that funk not only moves, it removes. 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

David Gray and Talia Ray from David's latest Dear Life. David, encore edition of the World Cafe tonight featuring David Gray. My Morning Jacket before that with Everyday Magic. We need some magic on a Monday. Wolf Alice started things off for us with Hammond's song from the Clearing B-Sides release. Well, good morning. Thank you for spending some time with the Morning Mix here on WCBE. We have tickets to give away right now for the midnight. It's a show tonight. It'll probably be done by midnight. But the Midnight in Town, bringing the Time Machines tour to Kemba Live this evening. Doors at 7. 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Something from the Midnight Now. This one from the Syndicate release. This is Chariot. It's right here on the Morning Mix on WCBE.

0: couple from the Midnight helping us wrap up Monday edition of the Morning Mix. The Midnight in town. Big show, high energy show at Kemba Live tonight. 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
1: Live from NPR News in Washington, I'm Windsor Johnston. President Trump's agreement to import millions of tons of Russian diesel is drawing criticism from members of Congress and U.S. allies. The deal follows his administration's decision to lift sanctions imposed in response to Russia's full-scale invasion of Ukraine. NPR's Mara Liasson reports the imports are unlikely to lower diesel prices right away.
2: He is trying, without much success yet, to bring down oil prices before Election Day. You know, he blames Ukrainian attacks on Russian oil refineries for higher gas prices in the U.S., even though it's the Iran war that is causing higher prices in the U.S. And he has demanded that Ukraine stop bombing Russian oil refineries. He hasn't demanded that Russia stop bombing Ukrainian energy infrastructure, its electrical grid, or civilian targets.
1: That's NPR's Mara Liasson reporting. A federal judge is ordering the Trump administration to temporarily stop airing its taxpayer-funded ads that promote the president. They've been airing in recent weeks ahead of the November midterms. NPR's Luke Garrett reports a U.S. District Court judge is banning the ads for 2 weeks while a court case continues.
3: Judge Rochon ordered the Trump administration to pull its multi-million-dollar ad buy no later than Sunday night. The ruling came after a coalition, including the nonprofit Common Cause, challenged the taxpayer-funded Trump ads in New York federal court, arguing it violated congressional appropriation and government propaganda rules. The White House had set aside $20 million for the taxpayer-funded Trump ads, court records show. The campaign-styled ads began airing in September, sparking bipartisan concern. Trump himself acknowledged the backlash in early October, saying he'd pay for the ads himself. Despite this, the commercials, which feature Trump and his political agenda, continued to air nationwide. The White House did not immediately respond to requests for comment on the judge's order. Luke Garrett, NPR News, Washington.
1: Pope Leo is set to have surgery this week to remove a growth on his lung. NPR's Ava Pukach reports lung nodules are common in older adults.
4: Dr. Panagis Goliasatus, a pulmonary physician at Johns Hopkins University School of Medicine, says the majority of lung nodules are benign, calling them the lung's wrinkles. He says once a nodule is discovered, doctors then test it to see if there is cause for concern.
5: For the Pope to have had some imaging done that found him to have a lung nodule where they're now discussing removing it means he likely had some findings that resulted in some level of concern outside of the size.
4: The Vatican says the surgery will occur at Rome's Gemelli Hospital and the Pope will have a week of recovery. Ava Pukach, NPR News.
1: This is NPR News in Washington. Hurricane Simon is bringing heavy rain and dangerous winds to Mexico's Pacific coast. It weakened to a Category 3 overnight with wind speeds of about 115 miles per hour, but remains a dangerous storm. Floodwaters have entered homes along the coast. Authorities have evacuated vulnerable communities and opened emergency shelters. Forecasters are warning of life-threatening flooding and mudslides, especially in mountainous areas. The U.S. is in the midst of the biggest and deadliest measles epidemic in decades. With cases reported across the country, infectious disease experts say some vaccinated adults should consider another measles shot. NPR's Maria Godoy has more.
6: Before vaccines, measles used to kill 400 to 500 people in the U.S. each year. Two doses of the measles, mumps, and rubella vaccine is 97% effective. Most people vaccinated before 1989 probably received just one dose instead of the two doses recommended for children today. Dr. Larry Kosiolik of Northwestern University says traditionally, one dose has been considered sufficient protection for adults not at high risk. But he says these days,
7: if you are living in areas with high measles activity, it does make a whole lot of sense for adults to go ahead and get that second dose.
6: If you're not sure of your vaccination history, he says there's no harm in getting an extra dose of the MMR vaccine. Maria Godoy, NPR News.
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That was The Tale Spins there. That was inmate number 99. Music from Broncho before that out of Norman, Oklahoma. That one was Funny. We also heard Alyssa Grace there. That was Somebody is Somebody. And starting the show today, Alan Stone. And that was Mystery. Good morning. My name's Mike Taylor. Coming up later on AM, some local music from Quasi Kings. Some of the guys from Quasi Kings are teaming up with some of the guys from the Arc Band for a Bob Marley tribute show Friday, October 16th at the Bluestone. And we'll also hear from Dana and Alden. They're going to be at A&R Music Bar Friday, October 16th. And coming up next, something new from the Bamboos. The release is Sugar on Top, coming out November 6th.

0: Music from the Steel Wheels out of Virginia there. That was Banjos for Everyone. And Rachel Sage and the Sequins were before that. That was Just Enough. We also heard the Jayhawks from their latest release, Sanctuary Park. That was American Midnight. And the Bamboos started that set. And that was On and On. Right now I have a pair of tickets to give away to see the Midnight. The show will be at Kemba Live tonight. They had a number one electronic album, Kids, and also a few songs that went to number one on Billboard's electronic music charts. Right now, the first caller can pick up a pair of tickets to see that show by calling area code 614-821-9223. That's to see The Midnight tonight at Kemba Live. The first caller picks up those tickets. The number to call for those is area code 614-821-9223.
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Trust the day's coming when you get it right. You do what you can to keep it all in check.

0: That was Leon Bridges from his latest release, Happiness Anytime. That was Illusion. And we heard Future Birds before that. That was Sienna Life. We also heard the band Nubian Twist out of London there. That was Body Flows. And The Brook and The Bluff started the set from their Werewolf release. And we've got local music from Dogwood Road coming up next.
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0: That was Oregon wrapping up the set. That was Lies and Games. We also heard Allison Russell, Cordovas, and Dogwood Road in that set. Stay tuned for more music after a 5-minute news update from NPR. In the weather today, partly sunny and a high around 80 degrees. Tonight, mostly clear with a low in the mid-60s. And then tomorrow, sunny and a high in the mid-80s.
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2: Live from NPR News in Washington, I'm Windsor Johnston. Ukrainian President Volodymyr Zelensky says he's willing to hold elections if President Trump can get Russia to suspend its attacks for 60 days. Terry Schultz reports Zelensky also weighed in on Trump's deal to import Russian diesel fuel.
3: Addressing the annual Warsaw Security Forum conference, President Zelensky said while holding elections during a war would require changing Ukrainian law, it would be possible if Russian attacks ceased so that people could safely take part in the process. He's heard here through an interpreter.
4: And it's also impossible now because of our military, more than 1 million people who must vote. But how will they vote while being on the front line?
3: Zelensky also suggested that instead of buying diesel from Russia, the U.S. should buy from Ukraine. He said he'd been given no advance notification of the agreement with the Kremlin that Trump announced Friday. For NPR News, I'm Terry Schultz in Warsaw.
2: Three of South Carolina's candidates for U.S. Senate made their cases to voters last night. South Carolina Public Radio's Luis Alfredo Garcia reports it's their only confirmed debate before the November midterms.
5: Republican Senator Darlene Graham and Democratic pediatrician Dr. Annie Andrews spent a good chunk of their given debate time talking about each other. Libertarian Casey Whitener mostly stuck to answering moderator questions. But the two leading candidates did give direct, different answers on how the United States should navigate its policy with Israel. Graham says the country needs to stand with its, quote, strongest ally, unquote, in the Middle East, and she condemned Hamas. Andrews highlighted humanitarian concerns in the region.
6: Israelis deserve a safe place to live, and Palestinians also deserve to live in peace. What's happening in the region is devastating. It is a humanitarian crisis.
5: The winner of the race will be the first woman elected to represent South Carolina in the Senate. For NPR News, I'm Luis Alfredo Garcia in Columbia, South Carolina.
2: Stocks on Wall Street opened mixed this morning as oil prices climb. NPR's Scott Horsley reports the Dow Jones Industrial Average rose about 137 points in early trading.
7: Crude oil prices are higher after deadly attacks over the weekend in Saudi Arabia. Strikes by Iran-backed Houthi rebels closed the airport in the Saudi capital. The international benchmark for crude oil is above $106 a barrel. Retail gasoline prices showed little change overnight. AAA says the average price of diesel fuels down about a penny a gallon to $6.26. President Trump's plan to buy diesel fuel from Russia is drawing pushback from a bipartisan group of senators. Trump announced the plan on social media last week in an effort to lower diesel prices, but the senators complained the president did not consult with Congress. Russia's under sanction over its invasion of Ukraine. Scott Horsley, NPR News, Washington.
2: On Wall Street, the Dow was up 134 points. This is NPR News. Cleanup crews are clearing debris and restoring power across parts of the southeast hit by Hurricane Isaias. About 170,000 customers in the Florida Panhandle and southern Alabama are still without electricity. The storm damaged buildings and brought down trees when it struck the Gulf Coast Friday as a Category 2 hurricane. At least 4 people have died in storm-related incidents. Temperatures across the U.S. in September broke records this year. NPR's Lauren Sommer reports that heat is expected to continue around the world because of a growing El Niño climate pattern.
8: It was the hottest September on record in the lower 48 states. That's based on weather records that go back to 1895. According to the National Oceanic and Atmospheric Administration, it's also the third month in a row it's been the hottest on record. Globally, it's a similar story. The European Union's climate service says it was the second hottest September on record. Thanks to a super El Niño, the coming year could continue to be record-breaking. The naturally occurring climate pattern adds extra heat to the atmosphere on top of climate change. El Niño years are typically the hottest years on record. Lauren Sommer, NPR News.
2: The Milwaukee Brewers beat the Los Angeles Dodgers 2-1 last night to take a one-game lead in the National League Championship Series. They'll face off tonight for Game 2. In the American League, the Cleveland Guardians take on the Tampa Bay Rays in the series opener today. On Wall Street, the Dow up 142 points, the Nasdaq down 52. 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

0: That was Dana and Alden there. And that was Summer Nights. I've got a pair of tickets to give away right now to see Dana and Alden. And the show will be at A&R Music Bar, a Friday night show on October 16th. Right now, the first caller picks up a pair of tickets for that by calling area code 614-821-9223. That's to see Dana and Alden this Friday night at A&R Music Bar. The first caller picks up those tickets. The number to call for those is area code 614-821-9223. We heard Brother Wallace before that. That was Let's Get Together. And we also heard Hanavu there. That was Airplane. And Hunter Root out of Lancaster, Pennsylvania started that set. That was Out of My Hands.
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Music from Neil Francis, getting help from Say She there. That was Don't Wait. Kurt Vile before that. That was 99 beats per minute. And we also heard Carolyn Wonderland there. That was Let's Play a Game. And starting that set, Old Crow Medicine Show, getting help from Jesse Wells. That was Howdy Do. Coming up next, music from longtime Central Ohio resident Aaron Lee Tazjan. WCBE presents the following public service announcement on behalf of Columbus City Schools. The Fort Hays Photography Program presents One Shot, the Fort Hays Photography Program Alumni Show, opening Thursday, October 15th from 6 to 8 p.m. at the Shot Tower on the Fort Hays campus. The exhibition is open to the public. 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

0: That was Paul Thorne. That was Tough Times Don't Last from the release Life is Just a Vapor. Before that, we heard Garrett Boys out of Tennessee. That was Who I Am. And we also heard Angelique Kidjo there getting help from Pharrell Williams. That was Bando. And Aaron Lee Tazjian started that set. That was Lydia's Boots. Right now, I have one more pair of tickets to give away to see The Midnight. The show is going to be at Kemba Live tonight. Their kids' release debuted at number one on Billboard's Dance and Electronic Album chart, and they've also had a few singles go to number one on the Dance Electronic chart. Right now, the first caller picks up a pair of tickets for that show by calling us here at area code 614-821-9223. That's to see The Midnight tonight at Kemba Live. Jesse Fry also appearing. The first caller picks up those tickets. The number to call for those is area code 614-821-9223.
1: 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I talked to Will about his new recording, Home, and a state of mind where the end is much closer than the beginning.
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trumpet the day you were born. And W.C. Handy was blowing his horn. And all over Memphis, the music grew quiet. Mystery Train put a hush on the night. Lightning bugs danced in a hot summer breeze. And the wind was a whisper through the tops of the trees. Rain started falling, the river grew lazy. Bring it on home.

0: Music from Rodney Crowell there. That was Bring It On Home to Memphis from his latest release, Then Again. And we heard the band Fruition before that. They're out of Oregon. And that was I'm Not Afraid from the release Something More. Stay tuned for a 5-minute news update from NPR. We've got more music on the way after that.
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0: In the weather today, partly sunny and a high around 80 degrees. Tonight, mostly clear with a low in the mid-60s. And then tomorrow, sunny and a high in the mid-80s.

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1: Live from NPR News in Washington, I'm Windsor Johnston. Federal agents searched the home of Representative Ilhan Omar this morning in the Washington, D.C. area. That's according to reports from the Associated Press. NPR's Lou Garrett says the Minnesota Democrat has long earned the ire of President Trump.
2: In response to questions regarding the search of Congresswoman Omar's home, the Department of Justice tells NPR agents with the Homeland Security Investigations, quote, executed a judicially authorized search warrant. This warrant was approved by the DOJ, and the search was done in Washington, D.C. The DOJ says the HSI search was part of a, quote, ongoing federal criminal investigation. NPR has reached out to Omar's office for a response. The Minnesota representative was first elected to the House in 2018. She's part of a group of progressive female lawmakers known as the Squad. Trump has long criticized Omar and the Squad. Luke Garrett, NPR News, Washington.
1: Another attack on Riyadh's international airport in Saudi Arabia has left one person dead and 11 others injured. It comes a day after a missile strike on a passenger terminal that killed 13 people and wounded more than 300. NPR's Aya Batraoui reports Yemen's Houthi rebels claim responsibility for the first attack.
3: Riyadh Airport has been hit at least four times over the past week, including twice over the weekend. The deadliest attack was Saturday. The Houthis struck a passenger terminal there. The Saudis released CCTV footage showing passengers, many of them Muslim pilgrims headed to Mecca, standing in line when a fireball hits the passenger terminal and parts of the ceiling collapse. Helicopters were seen flying in to medevac the wounded out. And Saudi authorities say 13 people of various nationalities were killed, including a U.S. citizen.
1: NPR's Aya Batraoui reporting from Dubai. Waves are pounding the shore in Long Beach, California, in the wake of Tropical Storm Rachel. Steve Futterman reports damage assessments are underway, with dangerous surf expected to affect parts of Southern California over the next few days.
4: Coastal areas suffered most of the damage. High tides and powerful waves battered beach cities, including Long Beach, Newport Beach, and in the San Diego area, Imperial Beach. Some oceanfront homes were hit very hard. The boardwalk in Long Beach suffered significant damage. Many streets were flooded. In some cases, drivers had to be rescued from their cars. There were similar reports of damage to the south in Baja California. This could be a preview of things to come, as forecasters predict a very strong El Nino weather pattern during the upcoming months, which will bring additional powerful storms. For NPR News, I'm Steve Futterman in Los Angeles.
1: On Wall Street, the Dow was up 246 points. This is NPR News. The Nobel Prize in Economics is being shared by two Americans, Robert Hall of Stanford University and Michael Woodford of Columbia University, study how decisions by households and businesses shape the economy. Hall's research examines how spending and hiring impacts recessions and recoveries. Woodford's work explains how central banks can use interest rates to keep inflation in check. Protests are flaring again today in New Delhi, despite the government banning demonstrations. NPR's Dia Hadid reports thousands of people outraged about revised voter rolls have been detained in recent weeks.
5: Hundreds of protesters gathered near the porticos of an upmarket shopping area, chanting against the commissioner and the prime minister. Authorities dispatched thousands of police to downtown Delhi, cut the internet in parts of the city, diverted traffic, and shuttered some metro stations. That's been ongoing since Friday, when a youth-led movement announced protests to demand India's election commissioner resign. Critics accuse the commissioner of overseeing a revision of voter rolls that's disenfranchised tens of millions of citizens. The election commission says it works with complete integrity. Dia Hadid, NPR News, New Delhi.
1: Pope Leo will undergo surgery this week to remove a small growth from his lung. The pontiff says doctors found the nodule during recent medical checks and detected it at an early stage. The Vatican says his recovery is expected to take about a week. This is NPR.
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8: Please stay.

Here's one from the Quasi Kings based here in Central Ohio. That was World of Liberty. Right now I've got a pair of tickets to give away to see some of the Quasi Kings teaming up with some of the guys from the Ark Band. It's a Bob Marley tribute show at the Bluestone Friday, October 16th. Right now the first caller can pick up a pair of tickets for that show by calling us here at area code 614-821-9223. That's to see the Bob Marley tribute show with some of the Quasi Kings teaming up with some of the Ark Band at the Bluestone Friday, October 16th. The first caller picks up those tickets. The number to call for those is area code 614-821-9223. Before that, we heard Dwight Yoakam. That was Wide Open Heart. We also heard The Last Dinner Party there. That was Second Best. And the band Melt out of New York City started that set from their release, If There's a Heaven, the Deluxe Edition release.

0: Music from Modest Mouse out of Washington State there. That was Picking Dragon's Pockets. Brennan Wadle before that. That was Pretty Little Fantasy. We also heard American Aquarium there out of Raleigh, North Carolina. That was History Repeats Itself. And the Cold Stairs out of Evansville, Indiana started that set. And that was Coming Home.
1: WCBE presents the following public service announcement on behalf of the Columbus Cultural Orchestra. 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

0: That was the band High Ceiling there. That was Illusions and Goose before that from their big modern release. That's their latest. That was Good to Be. And we also heard Dwayne Betts there, the son of Dickie Betts. That was Down to Houston. And Blood Brothers started that set. That's Mike Zito teaming up with Albert Castilla. That was Prove My Love. We've got local music from X-Rated Cowboys coming up next.
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0: Music from the band Joywave there out of Rochester, New York. That was Swimming in the Glow. Before that, based here in Central Ohio, that was X-Rated Cowboys. And that was Hang 'em High. Stay tuned. We've got more music coming up on The Global Village with Maggie Brennan. That's after a 5-minute news update from NPR. In the weather today, partly sunny and a high around 80 degrees. Tonight, mostly clear with a low in the mid-60s. And then tomorrow, sunny and a high in the mid-80s.
1: After you're done with work, I know you might be tired. I'm gonna be awake.
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3: Live from NPR News in Washington, I'm Linda Kenyon. Ukrainian President Volodymyr Zelensky says Ukraine will stop attacking Russian oil refineries if Moscow suspends its attacks on Ukrainian energy facilities. NPR's Joanna Kakissis reports Zelensky has responded to President Trump's claim that he secured an energy truce between the two countries.
4: The Kremlin has not commented on the energy truce, and Zelensky says he has not been informed about it. In an evening video address on Sunday, he said Ukraine has proposed ways to de-escalate the war, but Putin has only said one thing, yet or no. Russia has continued to attack Ukraine since Trump announced the truce. Trump blames Ukraine's long-range drone strikes on Russian oil refineries for rising fuel prices. The strikes are Ukraine's attempt to weaken Russia's war machine. Energy experts and even Russian authorities have said the U.S. war on Iran is primarily driving the price hikes. Joanna Kakissis, NPR News, Kyiv.
3: Hurricane Isis has plowed through the Florida panhandle and then north through Alabama over the weekend. NPR's Lauren Linehan at WBHM says the storm left behind a path of destruction.
5: When Isaias made landfall on the Florida panhandle, that's where you saw those hurricane force winds, those 100 mile per hour gusts. And there was some storm surge that also led to some, not just water damage, but then you had the winds that led to the damage of some buildings. But even farther inland, though Isaias weakened quickly, it did lead to some downtrend and power outages like here where I am in Birmingham. Unfortunately, we've learned 4 people lost their lives, 3 of them from falling trees and 1 from carbon monoxide poisoning.
3: Coming on the heels of Isaias, that storm in the Gulf Coast now is on track for record heat. The Gulf Coast will have highs climbing well into the upper 80s. 2 Americans have been awarded this year's Nobel Prize in Economics. NPR's Scott Horsley reports.
6: The Nobel Committee presented the prize to economist Robert Hall of Stanford and Michael Woodford of Columbia for their contributions to the new Keynesian understanding of how to smooth out boom and bust cycles in the economy. The two focused on the micro decisions that shape broader forces of supply and demand. Hall looked at how families make purchasing decisions, while Woodford explored the way businesses set prices. Both families and businesses are guided in part by expectations, so Woodford says it's important for economic policymakers to communicate.
7: Talk to people about why the things that are being done are being done.
6: Woodford told reporters he's surprised and elated by the award. Scott Horsley, NPR News, Washington.
3: Saudi Arabia has launched an investigation into how its air defenses failed to intercept missiles and drones fired by Iran-backed Houthi rebels. One of the attacks in Riyadh's airport killed at least 13 people. You're listening to NPR. Nearly 14 million homes will hit the market over the next decade as boomers and other older Americans sell. But as NPR's Jennifer Ludden reports, that wave won't offer much help to first-time buyers.
8: Coming years, we'll see a 30% jump in housing inventory, according to a new analysis by Realtor.com. Most homes freed up will be larger, family-sized, and that could soften the market at a time when many people are priced out. But only a few hundred thousand will be smaller, so-called starter homes. In part, the report says that's because those owners are more likely to have paid off their mortgage and stay put longer. This generational transfer will also play out slowly. Housing analysts say the so-called silver tsunami is not likely to close the current housing shortage. The oldest baby boomers turn 80 this year, a turning point when homeownership starts to decline. Jennifer Ludden, NPR News, Washington.
3: It is time for the Great Pumpkin. Giant pumpkin growers are in Northern California today for the 53rd World Championship Pumpkin Weigh-Off in Half Moon Bay. Four-time champion Travis Ginger from Minnesota is among the 30 pumpkin growers who have signed up for today's event. Despite freezing temperatures, Ginger has grown a massive pumpkin that could challenge the world record set last week in England. The current record is held by Ian Patton. His giant pumpkin weighed in at 2,857 pounds. The champion will earn $9 per pound. I'm Linda Kenyon, NPR News in Washington.
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0: That's Lee Emmy of the Crane Wives with Black Hole. And Lee Emmy will be in town for a show at Scully's Music Diner on Friday, November 6th. Details at Celebrity ETC. Before Black Hole by Lee Emmy, you heard the Black Crowes with Pharmacy Chronicles and American Football with Wake Her Up featuring Wisp and a song by Wisp to start it off this afternoon with Sword. I'm Maggie Brennan. Thank you so much for joining me today. On the way, we'll hear some Need to Breathe as well as Mega Sound in this hour, the Broody Brothers, some Mark Sims, Fortunate Youth coming to Columbus for the show presented by CBE at the Newport Music Hall on Wednesday, November 4th. We'll have some tickets for that to give away coming up this hour. Plus, Gabriel Alegría, Afro-Peruvian Sextet, will perform live from Studio A in the 1 p.m. hour before the show tonight with Von Wiester's Famous Jazz Orchestra at Boulevard Presbyterian Church. They just played Natalie's last night, and happy to have them back in the studio with us this afternoon. And we'll also be giving some tickets away for The Midnight with Jesse Fry over at Kemba Live tonight and Bella White tonight at the Rumba. And we'll hear something from her latest and do a ticket giveaway for that as well. WCBE is supported by Moss and Moon Counseling, a holistic trauma-informed therapy practice in Columbus's Old Town East, specializing in trauma therapy, EMDR, ketamine-assisted therapy, and psychedelic integration. 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

0: Mega Sound with Supersize, Calibro 35 with Coffee is the Color, and Take Me Dancing from Need to Breathe. The Broody Brothers coming up, and in the next set as well, we'll hear Fortunate Youth and give some tickets away for the show at the Newport Music Hall, presented by WCBE, with Cashed Out on Wednesday, November 4th.
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0: Fortunate Youth with Be Strong. Fortunate Youth with Cashed Out will perform Wednesday, November 4th at the Newport Music Hall, presented by WCBE. And we have some tickets to give away for caller number 3 at 614-821-9223. That's 821-WCBE. The group that formed back in 2009, the Reggae Rock Sextet from Hermosa Beach, California, in Columbus on Wednesday, November 4th. Details at PromoWestLive.com. And we have time for a couple more this hour. We'll hear California Sober by Iron and Wine and California Rain by Rhiannon Giddens.
1: 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Terry Wilson here with a warning that you might dance, you might sing, or just get carried away by some good old-fashioned soul music. 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I'm in at noon. Mike Foley's Music Journeys at 3:30. Toss the Feathers with Anna at 4. Shaking It with Wild John at 6. Brother William in the Soul Kitchen at 8. And James Brown shows us how to live life all mixed up as we roll boldly past midnight on the soundtrack to your weekend. We call it Saturday Sojourn. 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
1: with NPR News in Washington. I'm Linda Kenya. For the second straight day, Houthi rebels have attacked the airport in Saudi Arabia's capital. NPR's Aya Batraoui reports one person was killed, 11 others injured.
2: Saudi authorities say the deadliest attack in years took place Saturday when a passenger terminal in the capital Riyadh was hit, killing at least 13 people and wounding more than 300 others. The attack have suspended operations at Riyadh Airport and forced oil executives from major companies to cancel their attendance at an energy summit in the capital this week. The Houthis say they're attacking Saudi airports and Aramco energy sites with missiles and drones in response to Saudi airstrikes on Yemen that have killed civilians there too. The Houthis, who are backed by Iran, are also blocking Saudi oil tankers from using the Red Sea shipping strait. The foreign ministers of Saudi Arabia and Iran held a call on Sunday to discuss the recent escalation. Aya Batraoui, NPR News, Dubai.
1: President Trump says he secured an energy ceasefire deal with Russia that would pause airstrikes against energy sites. Ukraine's President Zelensky says Ukraine will stop the attacks if Russia does the same.
3: If Russia wants us to stop our long-range strikes against its oil refineries and oil exports, then Russia must stop its strikes against our energy system and critical infrastructure and stop killing our people.
1: Speaking at the Warsaw Security Forum in Poland, President Zelensky said following Trump's statement about the ceasefire, Russia struck Ukrainian energy facilities again, including a power plant in Kharkiv and a civilian gas station. He also said he did not hear from President Trump about the ceasefire. He learned about it on social media. Three of South Carolina's candidates for U.S. Senate made their cases to voters last night. South Carolina Public Radio's Luis Alfredo Garcia reports this was their only confirmed debate before the November midterms.
4: Republican Senator Darlene Graham and Democratic pediatrician Dr. Annie Andrews spent a good chunk of their given debate time talking about each other. Libertarian Casey Whitener mostly stuck to answering moderator questions. But the two leading candidates did give direct, different answers on how the United States should navigate its policy with Israel. Graham says the country needs to stand with its, quote, strongest ally, unquote, in the Middle East, and she condemned Hamas. Andrews highlighted humanitarian concerns in the region.
5: Israelis deserve a safe place to live, and Palestinians also deserve to live in peace. What's happening in the region is devastating. It is a humanitarian crisis.
4: The winner of the race will be the first woman elected to represent South Carolina in the Senate. For NPR News, I'm Luis Alfredo Garcia in Columbia, South Carolina.
1: Darlene Graham is the sister of the late Senator Lindsey Graham. You're listening to NPR News. The U.S. is in the midst of the biggest and deadliest measles epidemic in decades, with cases reported across the country. Infectious disease experts say some vaccinated adults should consider getting another measles vaccine. NPR's Maria Godoy has more.
6: Before vaccines, measles used to kill 400 to 500 people in the U.S. each year. Two doses of the measles, mumps, and rubella vaccine is 97% effective. Most people vaccinated before 1989 probably received just one dose instead of the two doses recommended for children today. Dr. Larry Kosiolik of Northwestern University says traditionally, one dose has been considered sufficient protection for adults not at high risk. But he says these days,
7: if you are living in areas with high measles activity, it does make a whole lot of sense for adults to go ahead and get that second dose.
6: If you're not sure of your vaccination history, he says there's no harm in getting an extra dose of the MMR vaccine. Maria Godoy, NPR News.
1: China's passenger car exports are booming, rising 64% in September compared with the same period last year. China exported nearly 920,000 passenger vehicles last month, helped by strong demand for plug-in hybrids and electric vehicles. Exports in the first 9 months of the year exceeded 7.1 million vehicles. Weaker consumer confidence and reduced government subsidies had weighed in on domestic sales, prompting China automakers to target markets elsewhere. I'm Linda Kenyon, NPR News, in Washington.
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0: Video. And we are live in Studio A, presented by the Greater Columbus Arts Council. So happy to have my friend, my old buddy, old pal, Gabe Alegria, back in the studio with his Afro-Peruvian sextet. So great to see you.
10: Thanks, Maggie. What a great opportunity.
0: This
10: I think
0: is awesome.
10: We're going to have fun.
0: Yeah. And we were talking before we went on mic that it was 2013. That was pre-kids, right?
10: 2013 for me was one kid, pre-second kid. No, it was pre-kids. 2014 was the child.
0: Yeah. But then I think you were back and I didn't do the interview. That's why I was. So anyway, congratulations on those kids that you had for 10 years now.
10: Yes.
0: Okay.
10: All good stuff.
0: And anyway, we've got a special session. They played Natalie's last night. You had a good time there.
10: Yeah, amazing. Amazing audience. Amazing club. Just a great time.
0: All right. Well, let's get going with a song and we'll catch up and hear.
10: Okay, so we're going to do one of Laura Andrea's compositions. This is called La Puertecita, which means the little doorway.
0: All right.
10: The little doorway.
0: Gabriel Alegria, Afro-Peruvian sex.

0: choices.
1: Wow, that is Gabriel Alegría Afro Peruvian Sextet, and they've been at it for 20-plus years now. Just amazing. Just amazing. And last night they played Natalie's, but if you couldn't go to Natalie's, tonight's the show.
0: Tonight we're doing, and I hope folks will come out, because I don't know how familiar they might be with this gentleman and his famous jazz orchestra, Von Weister.
1: Yep.
0: And he has had this project here in Columbus for, I don't know how long, 40, 50 years maybe. And we're going to be sharing his space. Like, so we're going to do a set of our music, then the big band's going to play, then maybe we're going to do something together. Tonight at the Boulevard Presbyterian Church, it's called.
1: Yeah.
0: And it's in the basement in Grandview.
1: Right? And
0: And we're playing, I think, 7:30. And yeah, people can just come and it's going to be great.
1: Do you have to get tickets ahead of time?
0: I think you just do it
1: up
0: there.
1: Okay.
0: Yeah, I think he's got a system.
1: Yeah, that's Von Weister's famous jazz orchestra.
0: Yeah.
1: Gabriel Alegría Afro Peruvian Sextet will be joining that tonight. It's
0: 7:30.
1: 7:30 to 10, I think I saw.
0: Yeah.
1: Again, that's at the Boulevard Presbyterian Church in Grandview. And, well, it's so good to see you again. And tell us about this latest from Lima with Love U.S. tour.
0: Yeah, well, yeah, we gave that name, the tour, right, from Lima with Love, just because it seems to be that there are places, all kinds of places around the world now that are feeling like sending some love to the United States. And this is our way of doing it. So here we are. And hopefully, you know, we lift people's spirits up a little bit with this music and just talking about, you know, how important it is for different cultures to be able to meet and to hang out and to do things that are, you know, good for everybody.
1: Right.
0: You know, last night there were some people that drove like 3 hours to come to the show, like from Pittsburgh, you know, and it's special. It's special, you know, to be able to do that. And people like yourselves that and this amazing radio station, you know, that have this space where here we are. You know, we got off the plane and now we're here and it's a nice
1: thing. We don't put any old person in here. You got to be good at it, right? And it's amazing what you do. And take us back to, you know, before the 20 years or when it started happening for you as an artist. You've been playing music before that, but as this group came to be.
0: Yeah, this band, this band was created in 2005, I guess, originally. And Leonard Dre and I were in Los Angeles at the time, and the rest of the guys were in Lima. So we had some rehearsals in Lima, but the first shows were actually in the States. So that's kind of an interesting thing about this band. And for the longest time, home base was either in Los Angeles or in New York, and Lima was like a second home base. So only recently is Lima the home base, and now we're traveling, you know, back to the States, as it were.
1: So Lima is home base, and then...
0: Yeah, Lima's now home base.
1: Okay.
0: We play there every week, you know, we have a residency there, and we're playing there.
1: So fun.
0: And over the years, there's, I would say, maybe 30 or so musicians that are part of the sextet. But not just like a one-offs, like people who have been in for 5 years, you know?
1: Right?
0: And they're all part of the ecosystem. And so, funny is on Thursday night, the band's going to be playing in two countries at the same time. So I'm not going to be there in Lima, but you know, two of the founding members are there, so
1: cool.
0: They're going to carry on and play the show on Thursday night, and we'll be playing a show here,
1: spreading the love
0: with the other half of the
1: different
0: band.
1: Places.
0: You know? So you know, and then there's new generations like Nicole, you know, who's
1: going
0: just, this is her first time with the band.
1: Awesome.
0: You know, so we're trying to always do that as well, you know. Yeah.
1: And where were you originally from?
0: Lima.
1: It was Lima. Yeah. I didn't know if there was a surrounding area or anything.
0: No, Lima. Yeah.
1: Lima. That's so cool. And well, we'll talk about the cultural aspect. There's so much to it and the instruments that you play. And I know you guys are educators as well. And do you all teach classes? Do you just do it on the road while you're... Because you're going to be educating us today, just with some of the instruments that...
0: Yeah, well, I mean, everybody here is, you know, and I'm sure we're going to introduce them, but everybody is very good at expressing, you know, the cultural part in words as well. Gerito's a very good teacher, and he's playing you know, these wooden instruments, which is what makes them very different than any other kind of Latin American sound, really. It's like the sound from Peru is based on these wooden instruments. So yeah. There's no congas, there's no bongos, it's just a wooden cajon, a cajita, and then we also use the jawbone of a donkey.
1: Which is an actual...
0: Yeah, which is the actual jawbone of a donkey.
1: And you can see that on the video.
0: Yeah, yeah, yeah.
1: And...
0: A ver, tócalo un poquito.
1: Yeah, give us that.
0: Yeah.
1: Now, where do you get one of those?
0: Yeah, we actually carry several with us because sometimes up here they dry out and crack.
1: Oh.
0: Lima is about 100% humidity all year, but it's a desert.
1: Moist. Yeah,
0: so it's a really interesting microclimate.
1: Yeah, that backup
0: and it keeps those very well. But uh-huh. Here we found that they dry and crack and. So yeah.
1: So what do you keep? What do you keep it in?
0: Oh, just a
1: like
0: case.
1: A bag or
0: like
1: a case of something.
0: Yeah, like a little case, like a
1: protection.
0: Like a little black case. Yeah.
1: Well, all right. Well, it is the Gabriel Alegría Afro-Peruvian Sextet with us. If you're just joining us, we're live from Studio A, presented by the Greater Columbus Arts Council. And you can check out the video later on our Facebook too, but on our YouTube channel on our website at wcbe.org. Tell us a little bit about this one that you're going to play next.
0: Okay, so this one is on the newest album that we just put out. The album's called El Muki. It's on vinyl and CD and so forth. And this song is about the communication between, you know, the little animals that that don't make sounds, but they make lights, lightning bugs.
1: Mm-hmm.
0: So in cool. Spanish, lightning bugs are called luciérnagas. So this song kind of has an uneven beat. To make it a little less predictable at times.
1: Nice.
0: But yeah, Luciérnagas from the record El Muki.
1: Here it is now.

0: Another amazing track from the Gabriel Alegría Afro-Peruvian Sextet, and out on the road with their latest project and the tour from Lima with Love. And they played Natalie's yesterday, last night, and tonight with Von Weister's Famous Jazz Orchestra over at the Boulevard Presbyterian Church. Starts at 7:30, and that's with Von Weister's Famous Jazz Orchestra. So don't want to miss that if you miss them yesterday. And you're listening to The Global Village, and that's where culture matters and music matters. And will you share the traditional rhythms of Peru, such as the Pastejo, Lendo, Vals Criolla?
1: Vals Criollo, yeah.
0: And Zamacueca.
1: Zamacueca.
0: Will you tell us a little bit? I do my best. Will you share a little bit about all of those and the differences?
1: Sure.
0: And
1: sure.
0: Similarities?
1: Yeah, yeah. Well, obviously, it's a massive topic, right? It's a massive topic, but the music in Latin America in general, and definitely in Peru, it all starts with dances, different types of dances, dancing. And what a lot of people don't always know about this music is that Peru has three distinct areas. There's the coast, and that's where we're from. There's the mountains, which is what I think most people from tourism guidebooks tend to associate with Peru. Like, they think of Peru as a mountain kind of country. Machu Picchu and the tourism stuff that happens in the mountains. But that's the middle of the country. And then on the other side, there's the Amazon jungle. So we have three very distinct ecosystems that evolve completely different music. So the mountains has music that you might have seen in commercials with pan flutes and, you know, stuff like that. And charangos, different instruments that you don't see here because the coast is characterized by Afro-descendant music. So it's all African-derived music mixed with Spanish and some Andean overtones, but mostly a black music through the lens of, you know, the amalgamation of cultures that happens in Peru. So it's kind of a continuum.
0: Wow.
1: You know, so you see different representations in these rhythms. And our music is created usually starting with some kind of rhythmic concept that comes from one of these dances. So what we just played is called a landó, right? It's called a landó, and it's one of the newer, more recent genres of this music. And what's cool about it is that it kind of flows in different time signatures all at the same time. And it just creates, you know, a very flowing kind of sound that has a lot of intricate rhythms laid one on top of the other. Mm-hmm. You know, and landó, curiously, was never really a social dance. This particular one was invented as a theater piece. So the dance exists, but it doesn't come from social dancing, which makes the landó really unique, you know, onto itself. And then earlier we played festejo. Okay. Festejo in Spanish means to celebrate. And that is absolutely a very ancient, you know, dance done in couples, kind of erotic. It's kind of, you know, like all the songs are really courting dances, you know,
0: okay.
1: all the different dances.
0: So cool.
1: And festejo is one of them, and that's the you know, kind of the faster. In fact, we might play another one of those now.
0: Okay.
1: So this makes sense. But it's a faster, you know, it's a much faster beat, but always with that longer kind of stretched out rhythm that we call 12-8 time, you know, that allows for a lot of, like, overlay of different layers of rhythm, you know. But this music is special insofar as that in Peru, and the reason it works so well with jazz, I think, is that these rhythms are all interpreted by the musicians. Like, there's not like a clave that just sits there all the time, but it's like it varies. Just like jazz varies a lot of rhythms. So I think that's where the conversation comes from.
0: And improv intertwined, right? How much improv is there? When you
1: what? Guys,
0: yeah, well,
1: yeah.
0: Because it's always fresh and different, but yet the same basics.
1: Works just like a jazz. Our music works just like a jazz aesthetic. So you have like a melody at the beginning, and then improvised solos and interaction, and then a melody at the end.
0: Sure,
1: you know, so that kind of rule is what we follow.
0: That's,
1: you know,
0: so
1: but
0: awesome.
1: Of course with these other sounds, you know.
0: I remember, because I've been working here for a long time, and it was a jazz program that we no longer air, but they did a promo, and it was Gabe coming up, you know, Gabe coming up this Sunday, and I'm like, that's my friend. I was so excited. And then we eventually reconnected and, you know, you've been here a few times and just so amazing. Happy for you. And it's just, well, Gabe and I graduated from Mount Vernon High School in 1988. And how does one from Lima, Peru, how did that happen? How did you end up in Mount Vernon?
1: Right, because I grew up in Mount Vernon, it turns out. My dad had a job at Canyon College, so that's how I lived in Gambier, I guess, technically. Yeah. But they don't have a high school in Gambier, right?
0: So right.
1: we all go to Mount Vernon High School. And that's how it happened, But there were, back then there was no other Latin American kid in the school, you know?
0: No. It was like... But just because we're talking about Peru and people, Mount Vernon, what I just wanted you to clarify, because it's interesting and just you're famous. Oh. Along with Von Weister and his famous jazz orchestra, who you can catch tonight over at the Boulevard Presbyterian Church. And it's 7:30. They'll be playing, and Von Weister, and I'm sure some more improv and cool stuff. And you could probably dance there, too.
1: I have no idea what's going to happen. Von is such a fun and interesting person. I hope people will go see us just to meet him, because he's such a valuable member of the world.
0: Now, how long are you in the States for until you head back to Peru?
1: We're heading back on the 22nd. So we'll be going actually to Gambier to play Kenyon tomorrow.
0: Oh, great.
1: The next day. And then to New York to another residency at a university up there. Cool. And then the city, Jersey, and then back home.
0: Because you spent a lot of time.

0: And he actually lives in New York area, but he comes with us on these tours, and you know, you're hearing the tradition of this music, and we call him Gereto.
1: Gereto.
0: Gereto.
1: Gereto.
0: Yeah, yeah. And on the bass is Nicole. Nicole was, I think, a year and a half old when the band started. And now she's killing it on the double bass, so we're very happy to have her here. She's from Lima as well.
1: Cool.
0: And then Franco, also from Lima. And Franco's the younger brother of our founding drummer,
1: Hugo. Wow.
0: So last time we were here, it was Hugo, and now it's his younger brother.
1: Yeah.
0: Yeah, so we call him Alcázar 2.0. Yeah. And then on the guitar, Jocho's returning to the band. He did our first album.
1: Right.
0: Yeah, and then we didn't see him for 15 years, and now he's back.
2: He was busy.
0: He was busy with other things, yeah.
1: It happens, right?
0: So, yeah, and Laura Andrea, of course, she's my partner here, who writes everything, and not everything,
1: it's
0: I
1: amazing.
0: Guess she writes half the music.
2: You wrote Luciana.
0: I did write Luciana, didn't I? So Laura Andrea writes a lot of the music, and obviously plays the saxophones, and currently living in Albany.
2: Yeah.
0: Albany, New York.
1: And that was another funny story. Well, we're going back talking about Mount Vernon, but you got stuck at the airport.
2: Yeah, I got stuck at the airport in Philadelphia. And, you know, we were trying to see how we were going to get to Albany because they canceled like 5 flights before ours. So there were no hotels, there were no cars, there were no flights out. And I overhear some lady saying, if we pick it up here, can we return it in Albany? And I was like, oh, these people are driving to Albany. So
1: which is great that happened.
2: They had a cute dog, and my daughter was petting the dog. And you know what was funny? They were trying to pretend that it was a service dog. Definitely not a service dog. Because, like, service dogs don't let kids pet,
1: Oh, right.
2: Kid was, like, all over this dog, you know? So anyway, it was adorable. So I was like, hey, I heard you guys were going to Albany. Would you mind? I was like, oh, sure, we'll give you a ride. So anyway, they were giving us a ride, and it's like a 3-hour drive from Philadelphia to Albany.
0: And these are random strangers.
2: Random strangers who were super sweet and saved our life. And one of them's a nurse, the other one's an artist, and she's telling me all about her artist career. And I was like, man, this is amazing, because, you know, artists, you know, and like I'm looking up her paintings and stuff. And then she's telling me about how her mother was an artist. And I was curious, you know, about like the different kinds of art. And this is getting super long for radio. But the thing is,
1: okay.
2: Like 20 minutes before we get there, I was like, oh, and you know, what did your dad do? And I said, oh, he was a drama professor at a small university in Ohio. And I was like, wait a minute. Gabriel's dad was a drama professor in a small university in Ohio. And I was like, which university? And I was just like, oh, Kenyon College. And then it turned out that you guys went to high school together.
1: Yes, Maggie Parr.
2: Maggie Parr, thank you for giving us a ride from Philadelphia to Albany. My kid.
1: Thank you. Hi, Maggie. Yeah. But so that was just a, chance happening.
2: Small world.
1: Yeah, it is. Well, I thank you again. And so great to see you and have you all back. And congratulations on everything. And keep doing what you're doing.
0: Yeah, and we'll be back, Maggie.
1: All right. You better. Hold you to it.
0: So, this tune, right? Tune.
1: Yep.
0: So this tune is also by Laura Andrea. See, I told you. And this one is called Mala Señal, which means bad sign. It's also from the latest album, El Muki. Yeah.
1: All right, thank you.
0: Mala Señal. And it's a festejo that we were just talking about, right?
1: Oh.
0: So this faster kind of rhythm.
1: I just love that I said it right.

0: Jehovah.
1: All right, that is another one, the Gabriel Alegría Afro-Peruvian Sextet, live from Studio A, and you can catch them tonight with Von Wiester's Famous Jazz Orchestra at 7:30. It starts at the Boulevard Presbyterian Church in Grandview. And thanks again to Gabe and his band for returning to the studio and playing their awesome music with us and sharing the culture and traditions, and just great to have them. And we will be, you'll get to see that video on our YouTube page at wcbe.org in the near future. All right, we've got a set of music from Bella White and Georgia Harmer and William Elliott Whitmore. William will perform 1 week from tonight at the Rumba Cafe, and Bella White with Georgia Harmer tonight at the Rumba. We'll have some tickets to give away for the show tonight coming up. WCBE presents the following public service announcement on behalf of Columbus City Schools. The Fort Hays Photography Program presents One Shot, the Fort Hays Photography Program Alumni Show, opening Thursday, October 15th from 6 to 8 p.m. at the Shot Tower on the Fort Hays campus. 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

That is William Elliott Whitmore and that track, Black Iowa Dirt, from I'm With You. The blues country folk singer plays roots folk music that is often inspired by his life on his family farm in the hills of southeastern Iowa. He'll perform 1 week tonight at the Rumba Cafe along with the Goldenrods, and tonight at the Rumba. It is Bella White and Georgia Harmer. You heard Georgia Harmer with that song called All in My Mind from Stay in Touch, and Bella White's new one that was the song False Start. And Isabel Farley White, better known under her stage name Bella White, originally from Calgary, Alberta, and has been recognized for blending traditional Appalachian music with contemporary songwriting. And the 26-year-old in town at the Rumba Cafe tonight with Georgia Harmer. Doors are at 6:30, and we have a couple pairs of tickets to give away at 614-821-9223. That's 821-WCBE. And also coming to town, Laura Veers. Looking forward to a live session with Laura on Wednesday before her show that night at Natalie's from Temple Songs. It's Laura Veers now with Pulse.

That is Laura Veers, and she'll perform live from Studio A around 3:30 this Wednesday before the show that night over at Natalie's. And support today for WCBE comes from Natalie's Grandview, located at 945 King Avenue, offering a full menu of wood-fired pizza, local brews and spirits, and live music every Wednesday through Sunday on two separate stages. 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And let's do a ticket giveaway for the Quasi Kings coming up at the Newport on Friday. And here's, most of a song we'll get to in this hour called Sunday Morning Cartoons. And Friday is the show with the Art Band. Also doing a Bob Marley tribute. It's at the Bluestone. I think I mentioned before it's at the Newport. It is indeed at the Bluestone, Friday, October 16th, 614-821-9223.

0: We got to hear that in its entirety. The lovely Sunday morning cartoons by the Quasi Kings out of Columbus. And again, their show is coming up over at the Bluestone this Friday, and details at promowestlive.com. And still to come, we'll have those midnight tickets to give away for tonight over at Kemba Live. But the Quasi Kings on Friday, October 16th at the Bluestone, and a special Bob Marley tribute set featuring members of the Quasi Kings and the Art Band as well, plus DJ Sammy Macchiato. 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The news is next, and then we'll hear some Ike Riley and Roger Klein and the Peacemakers, who will also be performing this week at the Rumba Cafe. Mostly sunny and a high of near 80. Tonight, mostly clear with a low around 64 degrees. Currently, fair and 72 degrees in downtown Columbus. Here's the news.
1: Paul and Michael Woodford have won the Nobel Prize in Economics. Woodford says he and Hall created an approved model that took into account how consumers and businesses made key economic decisions on how to invest and how to spend.
2: My work has stressed that the understanding of the people who are in the markets and making decisions about spending and so on, that their expectations and their understanding of what policy is likely to be like in the future are actually crucial to the effects of policy.
1: Woodford is associated with Columbia University. Hall is affiliated with Stanford. Pope Leo is set to have surgery this week to remove a growth on his lung. NPR's Ava Pukach reports lung nodules are common in older adults.
3: Dr. Panagis Goliasatos, a pulmonary physician at Johns Hopkins University School of Medicine, says the majority of lung nodules are benign, calling them the lung's wrinkles. He says once a nodule is discovered, doctors then test it to see if there is cause for concern.
4: For the Pope to have had some imaging done that found him to have a lung nodule where they're now discussing removing it means he likely had some findings that resulted in some level of concern outside of the size.
3: The Vatican says the surgery will occur at Rome's Gemelli Hospital and the Pope will have a week of recovery. Ava Pukach, NPR News.
1: I'm Linda Kenyon. NPR News in Washington.
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0: Roger Klein and the Peacemakers with Agua Caliente and Ike Riley with Born on Fire. They'll both perform on Wednesday over at the Rumba Cafe. Details at celebrityetc.com this Wednesday, October 14th. And we have a pair of tickets to give away at 614-821-9223. Very first caller, 821-WCBE. B.B. Stockwell right now, continuing with the music and the Jayhawks up next.
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0: The Jayhawks with American Midnight. Coming up, the group The Midnight. And we'll have a pair of tickets to give away for the show tonight over at Kemble Live. B.B. Stockwell just before the Jayhawks with Wild Love.
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0: It's The Midnight with Tonight Tonight. The Midnight, the American synth wave band composed of Atlanta-based singer-songwriter Tyler Lyle and Portland-based Danish producer, songwriter, and singer Tim McEwen. And that was Tonight Tonight. And tonight, it's a show over at Kemba Live with Jesse Fry. And there's also a pre-show party at 5 o'clock. Doors open at the A&R Music Bar right across the way from Kemba Live before the indoor show tonight. And details at promowestlive.com. We'll take caller number 2 right now for a pair of tickets for the show at 614-821-9223. Plus some Dana and Alden, also coming to Columbus for a show this Friday at the A&R.
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0: That's Dana and Alden, the indie jazz brother duo consisting of Dana on saxophone and Alden on drums, McWayne. Dana and Alden will be in Columbus for the show this coming Friday, October 16th at the A&R Music Bar. Caller number 3 wins a pair of tickets to the show at 614-821-9223. Alex Amen coming up next. Alex will open up the show this coming Friday at the A&R. Geese also in that set with Bow Down, Kay Barbaro by the Animeros, plus David Byrne with What Is the Reason for It, featuring Haley Williams, plus Joe Ololoken with Kind. And also on the way, The Head and the Heart, Kiwi Jr. and Eddie Ninebolt.
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0: wrapping.
1: 89 volts, wrapping up this hour with Blowing Up and Hill Performing Columbus in December. And that was From Down Here and Blowing Up by Kiwi Jr. And The Head and the Heart with The Swimming Song and Cabin by the Sea by Alex Amen, who will up and up for Dana and Alden next Friday at the A&R Music Bar. This is WCBE Columbus. Here's the news.
2: Live from NPR News in Washington, I'm Linda Kenyon. Federal agents searched the home of Representative Ilhan Omar this morning in Washington, D.C. NPR's Luke Garrick says that the Minnesota Democrat has long sparked the ire of President Trump.
3: In response to questions regarding the search of Congresswoman Omar's home, the Department of Justice tells NPR agents with the Homeland Security Investigations, quote, executed a judicially authorized search warrant. This warrant was approved by the DOJ, and the search was done in Washington, D.C. The DOJ says the HSI search was part of a, quote, ongoing federal criminal investigation. The Minnesota representative was first elected to the House in 2018. She's part of a group of progressive female lawmakers known as the Squad. Trump has long criticized Omar and the Squad. Luke Garrett, NPR News, Washington.
2: On social media, Congresswoman Omar called the search an attempt to target political enemies and weaponize federal law enforcement. She adds, quote, "For 10 years, Trump has targeted me with baseless lies and smear campaigns. This is just the latest escalation in his campaign of political intimidation. I will not be silenced." Defense Secretary Pete Hegseth has said the Pentagon plans to live stream the firing squad execution of Nedal Hassan, the former Army major convicted in the Fort Hood shootings. House Speaker Mike Johnson told CBS some members of Congress do not support the live stream.
4: There are colleagues who have concern. The concern would be that they would create a video that they wouldn't be a recruiting tool for future terrorists. We got to think through the policy implications of all that. I wouldn't be watching it if it was aired, but there's a lot of opinions on that. I think there's still some time to talk about that.
2: Hassan was convicted of killing 13 people at Fort Hood in 2009. 32 others were injured. British Prime Minister Andy Burnham says Iran was behind a recent security incident at a U.S.-run military base in England. The arrest of masked men near where the U.S. bombers take off for Iran prompted the U.S. military to transfer its aircraft. NPR's Lauren Freyer reports from London.
5: Prime Minister Burnham had previously said Iran was linked to last month's incident at Royal Air Force Base Fairford. 2 weeks on, he now says,
6: "It is highly likely to have been coordinated in Iran, almost certainly directed by Iran's Islamic Revolutionary Guard."
5: The British government has summoned the Iranian ambassador and also imposed fresh sanctions on two Iranian nationals. One is a Revolutionary Guard official. The other is described as a facilitator of a criminal network. They're banned from British soil and will have any assets here frozen. Britain, the U.S., and 27 other countries also issued a statement condemning what they call lethal plotting by Iran through covert networks and proxy actors. Lauren Freyer, NPR News, London.
2: The British government allowed the U.S. military to use the base. You're listening to NPR. Temperatures across the U.S. last month broke records for the year. NPR's Lauren Sommer reports the heat is expected to continue around the world because of a growing climate pattern known as El Niño.
7: It was the hottest September on record in the lower 48 states. That's based on weather records that go back to 1895. According to the National Oceanic and Atmospheric Administration, it's also the third month in a row that's been the hottest on record. Globally, it's a similar story. The European Union's climate service says it was the second hottest September on record. Thanks to a super El Niño, the coming year could continue to be record-breaking. The naturally occurring climate pattern adds extra heat to the atmosphere on top of climate change. El Niño years are typically the hottest years on record. Lauren Sommer, NPR News.
2: The Justice Department is investigating whether the decision of the White House television press pool to halt coverage of President Trump violated antitrust law. The department spokeswoman says group boycotts among business competitors might be a violation of U.S. law. The television pool of five broadcasters last month ceased presidential coverage after President Trump barred CNN, MS Now, and Politico from the White House. The White House press pool is a rotating roster of news outlets that covers the President of the United States. The networks claim that it was the administration's actions that amounted to a violation of the First and Fifth Amendment rights guaranteed by the Constitution. I'm Linda Kenyon, NPR News in Washington.
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0: Michaela Ann with B-Sides. Show will return to WCBE for a live from Studio A session presented by the Greater Columbus Arts Council on Thursday, October 22nd, before her show that night at Natalie's. That'll be in the 2 o'clock hour. Kings of Leon, My Whole World, Better Before with Brian Fallon and the Painkillers, and Presley Haley with Folded Moon, and David Mayfield Parade with Love Will Only Break Your Heart. David Mayfield Parade will perform in Columbus on Halloween at Sweet Harmony Canal, and that's Saturday, October 31st, plus that'll be with Jenny and the Streetwalkers, who are going to do a live session with us on October 27th. Looking forward to that in the 2 p.m. hour on the Global Village. And we've got a wonderful benefit for WCBE coming up on Saturday, October 24th.
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2: 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Green and red,
0: turning over TV station situation. That's the World Cafe tonight at 8 o'clock. And here's David Gray now from that 1998 album, White Ladder. It's Sail Away.

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0: The Vin D's with Elton Glass's Baby and Doc Robinson with Shangri-La featuring Taylor Meyer. They'll perform at the Blue Stone on Friday, October 23rd, presented by CBE. And caller number 3 wins a pair of tickets to the show at 614-821-9223. 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Eli, Paperboy Reed on the way, as well as Allie and AJ, Julia Jacqueline, and The Damned, who are also coming to Columbus.
1: 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Terry Wilson here with a warning that you might dance, you might sing, or just get carried away by some good old-fashioned soul music. 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I'm in at noon. Mike Foley's Music Journeys at 3:30. Toss the Feathers with Anna at 4. Shaking It with Wild John at 6. Brother William in the Soul Kitchen at 8. And James Brown shows us how to live life all mixed up as we roll boldly past midnight on the soundtrack to your weekend. 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

0: The Damned, Smash It Up, Parts 1 and 2. The Damned will be in Columbus. The English rock band that formed in London in 1976. And Friday, October 30th is the show at the Newport Music Hall for Final Damnation 50. The Damned, Flaming Groovies, and the Corettes. 614-821-9223 is the number to call for tickets. 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
1: year. Live from NPR News in Washington, I'm Linda Kenyon. Ukrainian President Volodymyr Zelensky says he's willing to hold elections if President Trump can get Russia to suspend its attacks on Ukraine for 60 days. Terry Schultz reports Zelensky also weighed in on Trump's deal to import Russian diesel fuel.
2: Addressing the annual Warsaw Security Forum conference, President Zelensky said while holding elections during a war would require changing Ukrainian law, it would be possible if Russian attacks ceased so that people could safely take part in the process. He's heard here through an interpreter.
3: And it's also impossible now because of our military, more than a million people who must vote. But how will they vote while being on the front line?
2: Zelensky also suggested that instead of buying diesel from Russia, the U.S. should buy from Ukraine. He said he'd been given no advance notification of the agreement with the Kremlin that Trump announced Friday. For NPR News, I'm Terry Schultz in Warsaw.
1: President Trump is working hard to help Republicans maintain their majority in the House and the Senate. NPR's Mara Liasson says with the midterm elections just days away, that's no easy task.
4: What we see from polling and from NPR's own swing voter focus groups is that voters want Trump to focus on their priorities, bringing prices down. And instead, they complain that he's too focused on the ballroom or the arch or the press pool or the Kennedy Center. And all this comes as Trump's efforts to try to win the midterms keep failing and running into roadblocks. Last night, a federal court issued a temporary restraining order against some taxpayer-funded campaign ads that he's been running.
1: Democrats have been gaining traction in some races by campaigning on a message that Trump doesn't care about average Americans. Waves are pounding the shore in Long Beach, California, in the wake of Tropical Storm Rachel. Steve Futterman reports damage assessments are underway, with dangerous surf expected to affect parts of Southern California over the next few days.
5: Coastal areas suffered most of the damage. High tides and powerful waves battered beach cities, including Long Beach, Newport Beach, and in the San Diego area, Imperial Beach. Some oceanfront homes were hit very hard. The boardwalk in Long Beach suffered significant damage. Many streets were flooded. In some cases, drivers had to be rescued from their cars. There were similar reports of damage to the south in Baja California. This could be a preview of things to come, as forecasters predict a very strong El Nino weather pattern during the upcoming months, which will bring additional powerful storms. For NPR News, I'm Steve Futterman in Los Angeles.
1: The Vatican says Pope Leo will be admitted to the hospital tomorrow morning for an operation to remove a nodule on his lung. The 71-year-old Pope revealed the discovery during Sunday noon prayers. You're listening to NPR. If you've ever wondered how bees sting, this is your lucky day. Scientists use tiny images to find out the complex mechanism that makes the process work. NPR's Yuki Noguchi has the details.
6: Scientists in Australia have been able to capture images of the inner workings of a stinger, which is made up of a venom sac, a pumping chamber, and a pair of lancets that help dig it deeper into the skin. The key discovery is how the stinger operates, using a valve mechanism inside those lancets to first inflate, then deflate in a pumping motion that also creates a kind of seal necessary to deliver the venom, even if the stinger has detached from the bee. Scientists say their research, published in the Proceedings of the National Academy of Sciences, might provide engineering inspiration for tiny pumps that could deliver medicines. Yuki Noguchi, NPR News.
1: It is time to make way for the Great Pumpkin. Giant pumpkin growers are gathered in Northern California today to attend the 53rd World Championship Pumpkin Way Off, taking place in Half Moon Bay. Four-time champion Travis Ginger from Minnesota is among the 30 pumpkin growers who have signed up for today's event, and he is hoping for another milestone victory. Despite freezing temperatures, Ginger has grown a massive pumpkin that just might challenge the world record that was set last week in England. The current record is held by Ian Patton, and his giant pumpkin weighed in at 2,857 pounds. By the way, the champion will earn $9 per pound. I'm Linda Kenyon, NPR News in Washington.
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0: In business since 1967 and out of Rhode Island, that's Room Full of Blues. I think five times they were left at the altar at the Grammy Awards, nominated but not winning. They've had plenty of time to make that happen, though. We heard You Were Wrong from Steppin' Out, their latest. We also heard Man Man from last year's Carrot on Strings. We heard Cryptoad, that's C-R-Y-P-T-O-A-D. We also heard Phoebe Bridgers from Lost Weekend with Bobby. Start off with Joby Riccio from Face the Feeling with Buzzkill. I'm Jim Maneri. What's the name of the show? Well, it's PM, and that stands for Previously Mentioned. I'm going to be here until 7 p.m. with this mix of music. I've got local music after that for an hour on 40 by 83, and it's worth sticking around.
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0: Well, the official name of today's holiday, of course, is Columbus Day, in honor of Christopher Columbus, who opened the doorway to the Americas to the Europeans by taking the radical idea that he would not fall off the edge of the earth when he went out sailing. However, a lot of people, me included, would refer to this as Native Peoples Day, because it was the beginning of the genocide of the Native Peoples of the Americas. As we all know, here's Peter Frampton with his latest CD, named for and featuring Native Americans and their music. Here's Peter Frampton with the title track to his latest, Carry the Light.

0: celebrating their 20th anniversary of being in business and showbiz. That is Vampire Weekend. The New York band got their name from a low-budget unreleased film one of the members tried to make when they were like sophomores in college or something, freshmen. And we heard Gen X Cops from their CD from last year, Only God Was Above Us. They won 2 Grammy Awards, and they're going to probably win more at some point here. Before that, Blessing Jolie with Growing Pains. We also heard Chuck Prophet with the title track to Wake the Dead, featuring Ken Save. We also heard Leon Bridges with Light the Way from Happiness Anytime. It started off the hour there with Peter Frampton, or the set with Peter Frampton with Carry the Light, which is a saying that the Native Americans do say about, you know, passing life from one generation to the next. And it is appropriate to hear something like that on today, Native People's Day or Columbus Day. I'm Jim Inary, and this is PM. That stands for Passing Up Monetaries. I'm here until 7 p.m. with this mix, and then I've got local music for an hour after that, and then we're off to National Public Radio, National Music Programming. It's a whole night of music and fun here at WCBE.
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3: Shelf Discovery. I'm Kristen Dreyer Kramer.
0: In 3 minutes, Kristen goes in depth exploring one book, never needs a spoiler alert, and makes a conclusion about the book before sending us on our way with a recommendation, as she says,
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0: That's Shelf Discovery, Mondays at 8:01 p.m. on WCBE.
4: Hello. My name is Kellen Campbell, and I'm a student at Fort Hays Audio Production, interning at WCBE, and this is Voice My PSA. 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
0: I'm Jim Inary. Welcome back to PM. Here's Bones Owens from Best Western, his latest CD with Radiator Soup. On PM.
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0: That's one of the songs I'm going to say. Go see the video on that. That's Engine de Poitrine from Volume 2 with Semiez. Before that, Youth Lagoon with Speed Freak. We also heard Future Birds with Fly On from Far Out Country 1 and 2. Far Out. And we started off with Bones Owens from Best Western with Radiator Soup. Well, I'll be back with more news, or more music after the news. I'm Jim Maneri. This is PM. And you're listening to 90.5 FM WCBE Columbus, 106.3 FM in Newark, online at WCBE.org. 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
1: Live from NPR News in Washington, I'm Janine Herbst. Federal agents searched the Washington, D.C. home of Democratic Congresswoman Ilhan Omar this morning in an ongoing investigation related to allegations of immigration fraud. Her parents fled civil war in Somalia when she was a child, and they came to the U.S. as refugees. NPR's Barbara Sprunt reports Omar is a sharp critic and frequent target of President Trump.
2: The Department of Justice says agents with Homeland Security investigations were executing a judicially authorized search warrant and that it's part of an ongoing federal criminal investigation. A spokesperson for the Congresswoman calls the search a, quote, outrageous abuse of power and an unprecedented escalation in the weaponization of federal law enforcement to target political enemies. The search took place ahead of next month's midterm elections in which Omar is seeking re-election. Vice President Vance has previously alleged Omar committed immigration fraud, something she denies. Barbara Sprunt, NPR News, Washington.
1: President Trump is facing bipartisan criticism over his deal to buy Russian diesel. And while Trump says it will lower prices at the pump in the U.S., analysts say it will have little impact on prices. This after the war Trump and Israel started in Iran in February sent global oil prices soaring. Ukrainian President Zelensky says the deal would only empower Russia to prolong the war Moscow started. Both countries continue to attack each other over infrastructure. Over the weekend, Trump announced energy ceasefire, saying both countries agreed. Zelensky, though, said he didn't know about it, but says he would be open to it if...
3: If Russia wants us to stop our long-range strikes against its oil refineries and oil exports, then Russia must stop its strikes against our energy system and critical infrastructure and stop killing our people.
1: Russia didn't comment on it, but it attacked Ukraine this weekend, killing at least three. Ukraine attacked another data center Sunday deep inside Russia. Two Americans have been awarded this year's Nobel Prize in Economics. NPR's Scott Horsley has more.
4: The Nobel Committee presented the prize to economist Robert Hall of Stanford and Michael Woodford of Columbia for their contributions to the new Keynesian understanding of how to smooth out boom and bust cycles in the economy. The two focused on the micro decisions that shape broader forces of supply and demand. Hall looked at how families make purchasing decisions, while Woodford explored the way businesses set prices. Both families and businesses are guided in part by expectations, so Woodford says it's important for economic policymakers to communicate.
5: Talk to people about why the things that are being done are being done.
4: Woodford told reporters he's surprised and elated by the award. Scott Horsley, NPR News, Washington.
1: And you're listening to NPR News. After a weekend of attacks on its international airport from Houthi militants, Saudi Arabia today is fending off drones and missiles fired toward the kingdom. That's according to state media. It's not clear if the drones or missiles were intercepted. At least 13 people, including an American, were killed over the weekend in the airport strike in Riyadh. Saudi officials say that airport is still closed. Fighting between Saudi Arabia and the Iranian-backed Houthis escalated last month after the Houthis seized Yemen's Red Sea coast, which is along a strategic waterway for global trade. Protests are flaring again today in New Delhi, despite the government banning demonstrations. NPR's Dia Hadid reports thousands of people angry over revised voter rolls have been detained in recent weeks.
6: Hundreds of protesters gathered near the porticos of an upmarket shopping area, chanting against the commissioner and the prime minister. Authorities dispatched thousands of police to downtown Delhi, cut the internet in parts of the city, diverted traffic, and shuttered some metro stations. That's been ongoing since Friday when a youth-led movement announced protests to demand India's election commissioner resign. Critics accuse the commissioner of overseeing a revision of voter rolls that's disenfranchised tens of millions of citizens. The Election Commission says it works with complete integrity. Dia Hadid, NPR News, New Delhi.
1: Wall Street ended the day in mixed territory. The Dow up 195 points. The Nasdaq down 120. I'm Janine Herbst, NPR News in Washington.
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0: They were going to school at University of Washington or somewhere in Seattle, somewhere in the Seattle area. And they lived across the alley from each other. Half the band was with a jazz band and horn band, and the other half was with an electropop band. And they heard each other practicing, got together, and made the dip. There they were from their Love Direction CD. We heard Sharpen Your Shovel. Before that, Brendan Weddle from the self-titled debut CD that's out right now, getting heavy airplay everywhere. I Know How This Goes is the name of the song. We also heard James McMurtry from The Black Dog and The Wandering Boy. We heard Laredo. Allison Russell from In the Hour of Chaos. We heard Rainbows. And Kara Granger started off the hour with Doodle Loop from That's How I Got to Memphis. I'm Jim Maneri. This is PM, which stands for pretty much Midland, and I'm here until 7 with this mix of music, and I hope you can stick with me, because it's fun, and it's good music. And like me, you're probably a music nerd.
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2: 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I talked to Will about his new recording, Home, and a state of mind where the end is much closer than the beginning.
3: Well, I feel the clock ticking. 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
0: You can hear Echoes tonight at 10 p.m. here on WCBE. Well, some of you are off work today, I imagine, and those of you who are not are probably jealous, but today is known officially as Columbus Day. Many people celebrate Native Peoples Day or Indigenous Peoples Day. I still could not resist playing the following. Here's Planet D Nonet with an old standard jazz, swing jazz song, like a jump jazz song called Christopher Columbus. From Swingin' the D, here's Planet D Nonet, Christopher Columbus on PM.

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0: Drew and Ellie Holcomb. They're gospel, contemporary Christian music stars and Americana stars before they started going up, becoming more popular as they are now. They're both from Tennessee. We heard Shut Up and Dance from Memory Bank. We also heard Mitch Rowland with Standard Size Knife from Whistling Pie. We heard Brother Wallace with You're the Man from Electric Love. That's his initial offering as a non-gospel artist. We also heard Cold, Cold, Cold from Quentin Scott Jones and QDK from the self-titled debut CD that's not out yet. And we all started off with Planet D No Net from Swinging the D. We heard Christopher Columbus. I'm Jim Maneri, and this is PM. That stands for Polka Mosh Pit. And I'm here until 7 p.m. with this mix of music, and hope you stick around because there's fun music ahead.
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3: Coming up, I've got Toronzo Cannon, or I should say Toronzo Cannon. He talks like that. You'll hear. I've also got Toon Yards, the Vintage Explosion. But first up, here's Sublime from Until the Sun Explodes. It's a single they have out, actually, called Until the Sun Explodes. It's Sublime on the charts again here on PM.

yeah. It's a true story, y'all. My grandfather, back in 43, he caught hell in Mississippi.

That's from The Life and Soul. That's The Vintage Explosion with Thinking of You. I also heard Tune Yards from Better Dreaming with Never Look Back. We heard Taranzo Cannon from his Shut Up and Play CD. We heard Had to Go Through It to Get to It. This is a terrible impression. And we start off with Sublime from Until the Sun Explodes. It's a single called Until the Sun Explodes. I'm Jim and Nary. This is PM. And between now and when you hear the news, we're going to hear the Montgomery Brothers. More about them in a second. I must tell you that you are listening to 90.5 FM WCBE Columbus, 106.3 FM in Newark, online at WCBE.org, many other ways. This is all a broadcast service of your Columbus City Schools. It comes to you from downtown Columbus, where until the news starts, we're going to hear from the Montgomery Brothers. That is Wes Montgomery and Monk Montgomery among them. And they're jazz musicians. They've all long since passed, probably at least 25 years ago. This is them playing Billy's Bounce. One thing, Wes Montgomery went on to become one of the biggest stars in jazz, and Monk Montgomery is credited with recording electric bass for the first person to record electric bass. But here's Billy's Bounce, and Wes takes the first solo here on PM.

0: Live from NPR News in Washington, I'm Janine Herbst. Democrats say a search of Minnesota Congresswoman Ilhan Omar's Washington, D.C. home early this morning was an abuse of power by the Trump administration. NPR's Luke Garrett has more.
1: A current official not authorized to speak publicly told me this search on Omar's home is part of a multi-year probe that involved numerous whistleblower complaints. And a former official who previously sat in on briefings about this very investigation says the home search deals with immigration fraud allegations. Vice President J.D. Vance has previously alleged Omar committed immigration fraud, something that she really denies. Omar is an American citizen who came to the U.S. as a refugee from Somalia.
0: NPR's Luke Garrett reporting. On social media, Omar, a sharp critic and frequent target of President Trump, says she won't be silenced. Ads promoting President Trump and his policies continued being paid for by the U.S. government well after Trump said his MAGA Incorporated super PAC would take over. NPR's Tamara Keith reports the administration is now under a court order to take them down.
2: When President Trump announced the U.S. government would no longer be paying for the, quote, patriotic ads, about $12 million had already been spent. But despite giving the impression that there'd been a policy change, the ads didn't stop airing. In the intervening week, another $10 million in taxpayer dollars went to fund the pro-Trump ads. That's according to an NPR analysis of ad impact data. On Sunday, a federal judge issued a temporary order barring future airings. A White House official not authorized to speak publicly says the last ads paid for by the government aired on Sunday evening. Tamara Keith, NPR News.
0: British Prime Minister Andy Burnham says Iran was behind a recent security issue at a U.S.-run military base in England. The incident with masked men arrested near where U.S. bombers take off for Iran prompted the U.S. military to transfer its aircraft. NPR's Lauren Freyer has more from London.
3: Prime Minister Burnham had previously said Iran was linked to last month's incident at Royal Air Force Base Fairford. 2 weeks on, he now says,
4: it is highly likely to have been coordinated in Iran, almost certainly directed by Iran's Islamic Revolutionary Guard.
3: The British government has summoned the Iranian ambassador and also imposed fresh sanctions on two Iranian nationals. One is a Revolutionary Guard official. The other is described as a facilitator of a criminal network. They're banned from British soil and will have any assets here frozen. Britain, the U.S., and 27 other countries also issued a statement condemning what they call lethal plotting by Iran through covert networks and proxy actors. Lauren Freyer, NPR News, London.
0: You're listening to NPR News from Washington. Medicare open enrollment begins this week. It's a chance for people over the age of 65 to switch their coverage plans. As NPR's Selena Simmons-Duffin reports, premiums are going up for Medicare next year, much like in all health insurance plans across the country.
5: About half of the 66 million people enrolled in Medicare are in what's called traditional Medicare, run by the federal government. The other half are enrolled in Medicare Advantage, where private companies manage the plan. Health experts say it's especially important for people enrolled in Medicare Advantage plans or prescription drug plans to log in during open enrollment and make sure your plan still fits your needs. There are tools online at Medicare.gov for comparing options, and there are state health insurance assistance programs, or SHIPs, in every state, staffed by experts who can walk people through their options and help them enroll. Open enrollment runs through December 7th, and coverage begins January 1st. Selena Simmons-Duffin, NPR News.
0: The Vatican says Pope Leo will enter the hospital tomorrow for surgery to remove a nodule on his lung. He says it's localized and that they found it early. Leo's expected to stay in the hospital about a week. It's not clear, though, if he'll be able to make his previously scheduled trip next month to Uruguay, Peru, and Argentina. Wall Street in mixed territory by the closing bell. The Dow up 195 points. That's up about 0.3%. The Nasdaq was down 120 points. That's about down about 0.4%. And the S&P 500 was flat. 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

0: Jamaican diaspora entertainment from French people. That is Blues House Rock from Soul Sugar meets Dub Shepherds. Those are two different bands that collaborated on this CD called Blue House Rockin'. We also heard Rough and Twisted from The Rolling Stones from Foreign Tongues, their latest CD that just came out recently. Amethyst Kia with I Will Not Go Down from Still and Bright and featuring Billy Strings. We started off with Lewis Cole writing for the Metropole Orchestra under the direction of Jules Buckley, and the CD's called Nothing, but that song is called Cruisin' for P. I'm Jim Maneri. This is PM, which stands for Puddled Masses. Bring me your poor, tired, puddled mass. I don't know what that means. I'm here until the top of the hour with this mix of music, and then I've got an hour of local music on 40 by 83 after that, so stick around. It's pretty fun here.
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0: Welcome back to PM. I'm Jim Maneri. Last set, we heard Billy Strings sitting in. Here's Billy Strings as a band leader from his latest So Much for Goodbyes, recently came out. This is called I'm One of Those on PM.

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from the CD Big Modern. That's Goose with Good Times, End Times. Also, we heard Happy Landing with Machines from Big Sun. We also heard Maren Morris from Hero, A Second Wind. We heard Hard Liquor and Soft Rock and started off with guitar virtuoso Billy Strings, appropriately named, from So Much for Goodbyes, his latest offering. That's called I'm One of Those. I, too, am one of those. I'm Jim Maneri. This is PM. That stands for Pouty Misfits. And I'm here until the top of the hour with this mix of music. And then we've got all local music for an hour. And then more national public radio, national music programming. It's a whole night of fun right here. WCBE presents the following public service announcement on behalf of Columbus City Schools. The Fortes for

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2: Welcome back to PM. I'm Jim Maneri. Lily Hyatt is an Americana artist, and she was nominated for Emerging Artist of the Year in 2018 at the Americana Music Honors and Awards. So, of course, she lives in East Nashville, like about a third of our Americana artists do. And here she is from her Forever CD that came out last year. Here's Shouldn't Be, Lily Hyatt on PM.

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you know, if that artist sticks with it, it might go somewhere. That's from the Boys of Dungeon Lane. That is Sir Paul McCartney with Lost Horizon. Before that, Alex Ebert with a single called Celia. We also heard Peach Pit with, I think, could be also a single called Magpie. And we started off with Lily Hyatt from Forever with Shouldn't Be. The clean edit, of course. I'm Jim Maneri. That almost does it for PM. Stay tuned. I've got 40 by 83, all local music coming right after the news. And this weather forecast, which says tonight clear, low around 63. Tomorrow sunny and 85. Tomorrow night, like a 20% chance of showers around 2 a.m. Otherwise clear and a low of 64. And Wednesday, showers, especially in the afternoon, partly sunny, high near 78. 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It's all a broadcast service of Columbus City Schools. Well, until we hear the news, here's Miles Davis from The Man with the Horn with Fat Time, at least part of it, here on PM.

0: Live from NPR News in Washington, I'm Janine Herbst. Ukrainian President Zelensky says he's willing to hold elections if President Trump can get Russia to suspend its attacks on Ukraine for 60 days. Terry Schultz reports Zelensky also weighed in on Trump's deal to import Russian diesel fuel.
1: Addressing the annual Warsaw Security Forum conference, President Zelensky said while holding elections during a war would require changing Ukrainian law, it would be possible if Russian attacks ceased so that people could safely take part in the process. He's heard here through an interpreter.
2: And it's also impossible now because of our military, more than a million people who must vote, but how will they vote while being on the front line?
1: Zelensky also suggested that instead of buying diesel from Russia, the U.S. should buy from Ukraine. He said he'd been given no advance notification of the agreement with the Kremlin that Trump announced Friday. For NPR News, I'm Terry Schultz in Warsaw.
0: Israel's Supreme Court is ordering officials to plan for the return of Palestinians to their homes in the occupied West Bank. NPR's Daniel Estrin says tens of thousands of Palestinians have been displaced from their communities for more than a year.
3: The Israeli Supreme Court has ordered the Israeli military to specify a timeline for when Palestinian civilians can return to their homes in several West Bank refugee camps. Israel evacuated and largely destroyed those areas during a military operation more than a year and a half ago. Israel said it was countering militant strongholds. It's the largest mass displacement in the West Bank in many decades. Infrastructure still hasn't been rebuilt, and families haven't been allowed to return. An Israeli cabinet minister is calling to ignore the court ruling. Faisal Salameh, the Palestinian leader of one displaced refugee camp, called the court ruling useless as long as the Israeli military continues to occupy the area. Daniel Estrin, NPR News, Tel Aviv.
0: Many leaders of Native American tribal nations are raising concerns about the Trump administration's proposal for unprecedented changes to the next U.S. census. It would reshape voting maps and determine how federal funding is distributed across the country. NPR's Hansi Lo Wang has more.
4: One proposed change is not to use the 2030 census to produce statistics about race and ethnicity. The topic has been part of the U.S. head count since the first one in 1790. Trump officials say they see a, quote, reduced need for that information, which is used for redistricting and enforcing civil rights laws. Megan Bishop of the National Congress of American Indians is an enrolled citizen of the native village of Afognak in Alaska.
5: There's a significant concern about how federal funding would be distributed through grants and other programs to tribes if that race ethnicity census question is erased.
4: The public can comment on the proposal through November 2nd. Hansi Lo Wang, NPR News.
0: U.S. futures contracts are trading flat at this hour. You're listening to NPR News from Washington. The United States is in the midst of the biggest and deadliest measles epidemic in decades. With cases reported across the country, infectious disease experts say some vaccinated adults should consider getting another measles shot. NPR's Maria Godoy has more.
6: Before vaccines, measles used to kill 400 to 500 people in the U.S. each year. Two doses of the measles, mumps, and rubella vaccine is 97% effective. Most people vaccinated before 1989 probably received just one dose instead of the two doses recommended for children today. Dr. Larry Kosiolik of Northwestern University says traditionally, one dose has been considered sufficient protection for adults not at high risk. But he says these days,
7: if you are living in areas with high measles activity, it does make a whole lot of sense for adults to go ahead and get that second dose.
6: If you're not sure of your vaccination history, he says there's no harm in getting an extra dose of the MMR vaccine. Maria Godoy, NPR News.
0: Cleanup continues in the southeast after Isaias came ashore in Florida on Friday. The storm is blamed for at least four deaths. More than 100,000 customers are still without power in Alabama and Florida, but that's down from around 700,000 out over the weekend. Meanwhile, the remnants of Tropical Storm Rachel are still bringing the chance of heavy rain over the southwest today. The National Weather Service has issued flash flood advisories and watches for parts of several states. I'm Janine Herbst, NPR News in Washington.
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0: That's Coastal Club from their I Get Nervous Sometimes CD that's out right now. The song is called Honey. We also heard from Later Gator, a nice ballad there. Changing Colors is the name of their current CD. We heard In the State of Changing Colors. I think there's an additional part of that title. Oh, of the violent variety. We also heard from the fabulous Johnson Brothers. They were the kings of the 1990s. From Universal Tongue, we heard Holy Joe. We also heard several really short songs. David Kaplan with Fuzz Train from Same Room, Different Hotel. That guy is a magician for his day job, believe it, an actual magician, and a really good, funny one. Aaron Lee Tastian, world famous from New Albany, from his latest CD that's out right now in heavy rotation, Get Over It, Underdog is the name of the CD, and we heard Lost and Alone. And starting off the collageness that is Infinite Number of Sounds, we heard from Time Wants a Skeleton, we heard Rogue Jackass. I'm Jim Maneri. This is 40 by 83. That is the coordinates in longitude and latitude of Columbus. And we play Columbus music and Ohio music on this program every Monday through Friday at this time. And I hope you stick around because there's fun music coming ahead.
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0: TV. I'm Jim Maneri. Welcome back to 40 by 83. It's an all-local music show. We're going till for the rest of the hour with all-local music, and that could mean anything in Ohio. But today, it's pretty much Columbus. Up next, we've got a set that includes Haddon Sayers and Screaming Urge. Remember them from the 80s. But first up, it's Donna McGavro. She's like royalty in Columbus music. From the end of the drive, here's Haven't You Heard on 40 by 83.

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0: From the album Impulse Control, Complete Recordings, 1980 to 81, we heard from 1980, Screaming Urge with Homework. What a great band name. One of the best ever. Before that, Haddon Sayers with Hippie Getaway from Hard Dollar. We also heard Gilded Sun with Heaven from These Few Things. And we started off with Donna McGavro. Haven't You Heard is the name of that song. We heard it was from her End of the Drive album. I'm Jim Maneri, and this is 40 by 83. That's the longitude and latitude of Columbus. We play local music from Columbus or Central Ohio or Ohio on this program. Today, holding pretty close to Columbus on this show. And I'm here till the top of the hour with this mix. Then we've got the World Cafe and beyond. After that, it's a great night of music here.
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0: Welcome back to 40 by 83. I'm Jim Maneri. And coming up, I've got Bill Moss. Remember him pounding the shoe on the school board desk? He's a great musician, too. We've got Flying Saucers, Hunter Tones live, but right now here is Jimmy Love from Indigo Freak. This is Hey Baby, Ragamuffin Style. Jimmy Love, who like does every kind of music in the planet. Man, here he is doing another great one right here on 40 by 83.

from the album 7 years ago, Adventures in Smart Aleck Music. That is Foley with the song called September 28th, 1991. That's the day Miles Davis died. And Foley went right to the piano and wrote that song. I did the same thing, went and wrote a song. I'll play it for you sometime. Before that, we heard Sakatum Soul Brother from Bill Moss and the Celestials from Eccentric Soul, the Capsule label. Bill Moss had an entire record label there called Capsule. And, man, if you have an original copy of it, go look for a buyer in Japan. They'll pay more money than you could possibly believe for it. We also heard the Flying Saucers from their CD called Promo CD. That was Hold That Thought. We heard the Hunter Tones with Hip Mr. Hampton, which I'm sure refers to Lyle. And that was from their live CD. And we started off with Jimmy Love from Indigo Freak with Hey Baby Ragamuffin Style. I'm Jim Maneri. That does it for this program. But stick around. We got the World Cafe coming right up here on 90.5 FM, WCBE Columbus, 106.3 FM in Newark, online at WCBE.org. 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